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0: Hello, Sylvie Williams here. I'm with you every Sunday morning at 10 o'clock with the Music Corner, sharing an eclectic choice of music here on Radio Leyland. 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

Good morning, y'all, and welcome to Clark's Country. Kay Michelle opens today's Clark's Country, turning up the country dial in spectacular fashion with Yodel, the latest preview from her forthcoming album, Jesus and Whiskey, and one of the most gloriously fun songs of her career. The multi-platinum singer-songwriter has never been easy to put in a box, but for her first full country album, she's embracing a side of her artistry that has clearly been waiting to get out. Yodel, released ahead of Jesus and Whiskey on the 16th of October, takes classic country imagery, throws in a huge dose of southern soul, and then lets Kay Michelle's remarkable yodeling ability take center stage.

Hi, my name is Clark and I'll be with you from now until 12 midday. On today's show, we'll be chatting and playing some old and some not so old country music from the past 10 decades. I'll be playing your favourite music and we'll be featuring some of the stars you know and some you may have heard about but maybe not know too much about. I'll have news, views and reviews of what's hot and what's not in country. All this and music from the movies coming up here on Radio Leyland on Clark's Country.

For more than two decades, Wayne Bowen has been one of the defining voices of the Texas country scene. Building a career on honest songwriting, hard-earned authenticity, and a restless refusal to be confined by the genre. The Waco-born singer-songwriter emerged in the early 2000s with his Texas country and red dirt sound before expanding his palette to embrace contemporary country, Americana, gospel and rock. Along the way, he's realized more than a dozen albums. Now, 20-plus years and more than 4,000 shows into his career, Bowen remains as committed to the craft of songwriting as he was at the beginning. His music has always balanced the traditions of Texas troubadours such as Guy Clark, Ray Wiley Hubbard, and Robert Earl Keane, with a willingness to evolve alongside his own life. And that approach continues on his 2026 album, The Version of Me You Get.

Riley Green has just released his hotly anticipated fourth studio album, That's Just Me, and the country superstar has included several exciting all-star collaborations on the new project. The 19-track album dropped last Friday, 18th of September. Fans had already heard the first single from that project, Think As You Drunk, which is rapidly climbing the charts. That's Just Me also includes collaborations with Alabama singer Randy Owen, Brooks and Dunn, Hannah McFarland and Jake Worthington. Green is set to headline the Stagecoach Festival in 2027, and he's also debuted as a coach on US The Voice last Monday.

Five-time entertainer of the year, Luke Bryan, has released his ninth studio album, Signs. The 12-track album, produced by Jeff Stevens and Jody Stevens, features Luke's top 10 hit, Country and She Knows It. The full album dropped last Friday, and at first listen, the album moves from heartbreak to honky-tonk and a little bit of everything, even a collaboration with Luke Combs, Finders Keepers. Bryan continues his Word on the Street tour throughout September, including a show at Nashville's Bridgestone Arena, four Farm Tour 26 dates, and the final of the Double Down Tour with Jason Aldean, which takes place at the Las Vegas Allegiant Stadium on the 11th of December.

Blake Prowell is continuing to gather momentum with Way Back, the latest preview from his forthcoming debut EP, Hearts Don't Break, due out on the 2nd of October. Warm, nostalgic and effortlessly melodic, Way Back finds Prowell reflecting on the memories and seemingly insignificant moments that can transport us instantly to another time. His smooth vocal sits comfortably between country and pop, giving the song the relaxed feel-good quality that has become a defining part of his emerging sound. Way Back has this nostalgic feeling that I think everyone can connect with, Prowell says. We all have memories that can take us back, and I love that music can do the same thing. It felt like an important feeling to have represented on this EP. If you like country music, come join me on Saturday mornings, 10 till 12 midday, on Clark's Country. We'll have news, views and reviews of what's hot and what's not in country music.

Brandi Clark has built her career around one of country music's greatest gifts, the ability to take complicated human experiences and turn them into songs that feel instantly recognizable. Now the Grammy, CMA, and Americana award-winning singer-songwriter is entering a new chapter with The Bird, a deeply human 11-track album arriving on the 15th of January next year that explores love, loss, isolation, and above all, the search for connection in a world increasingly defined by division. The first glimpse of the record comes with American Roots, a song Clark co-wrote with Michael Pollitt and Griff Clausen that draws inspiration from Woody Guthrie's This Land Is Your Land. Rather than focusing on division, the song looks toward the shared experiences and common ground that connect people, celebrating America as a place where different lives can still intersect. Its impact has already been evident in Clark's live shows, where performances have prompted spontaneous standing ovations in the middle of the song.

Elizabeth Nichols is embracing the chaos with her latest single, Nice Girl, a playful and sharply observed new song about knowing better, ignoring absolutely everyone who tells you better, and then wondering why you've ended up in exactly the same mess all over again. The bouncy track finds the fast-rising country starlet throwing caution to the wind and returning to the kind of man she promised her friends she would never go back to. The difference this time is that Nichols is not pretending she doesn't know what she's doing. She knows the warning signs, understands the likely consequences, and is fully aware that she deserves better, which is precisely what makes the song so funny. At the heart of Nice Girl is that wonderfully familiar moment when you ignore every warning in the group that makes decisions your friends told you not to make, and immediately find yourself asking, why do I keep doing this to myself?

Presley and Taylor are embracing the darkest side of heartbreak with So Badly, the latest single from their forthcoming album, Act My Age, due out on the 16th of October. Emotionally raw, atmospheric, and charged with an almost emo sensibility, So Badly explores what happens when you pour everything you have into a relationship that simply cannot give the same in return. Rather than another straightforward breakup song, Presley and Taylor focus on the painful realization that loving somebody harder will never necessarily make them love you better. The song's title becomes increasingly clever and cutting as the story unfolds in the chorus. So Badly is ultimately a song about learning that love cannot be earned through endless sacrifice. Sometimes you can give everything, do everything right, and still be left with the same conclusion. Some people were never going to love you the way you needed them to, and recognizing that can be the beginning of finally choosing yourself.

Ella Langley's Choosing Texas continues to be one of the biggest country songs ever released, not just for the country singer, but for music in general. Langley's Choosing Texas just made chart history. It's been nearly a year since Langley released this song that would change her life. Choosing Texas has been a history maker in the last several months, as it has logged 23 weeks on top of the Hot 100 Songs charts. That's more than any other song in the publication's history. We're talking all genres of music and both holiday and non-holiday hits. She edges out Mariah Carey, who previously held the record at 22 weeks with her song, All I Want for Christmas Is You. It's a win, not just for Ella, but for country music as a whole, as it has struggled in the past just to put a song on the chart.

Hilary Scott is offering something deeply personal on her new solo song, Mama's Lullaby, a tender prayer of protection, love and reassurance inspired by the quieter moments of motherhood. The 9-time Grammy Award winner, best known as One Third of Lady A, first shared a snippet of the lullaby on social media last month, and the response was immediate. The video has now generated more than 5 million views and 10,000 comments, with mothers of all ages sharing how much comfort the song has brought them. That response makes sense when you understand where Mama's Lullaby came from. Scott wrote the song entirely by herself, marking the first release of her career to be written solo, after the lyrics came to her over several nights while she was rocking her one-year-old daughter, Sella, to sleep. Rather than beginning with a songwriting session, a co-writing appointment, or a studio concept, the song began in one of the most familiar and intimate settings imaginable, a mother holding her child in the middle of the night. Scott then took that deeply personal experience into the studio, working alongside her husband Chris Tyrrell on the production, with baby Sella by her side. The resulting song is built around a simple but powerful idea. While a mother sleeps, God never does. Mama's Lullaby is a song I pray helps bring peace into the homes of every family who listen to it, Scott says. I hope it helps your babies fall asleep, and I also hope it helps the mamas fall asleep too, whatever the age of their children. That last part is important to Scott. As a mother of 4 daughters, she understands that the worries of parenthood do not disappear as children grow older. The sleepless nights may change, but the what-ifs remain. The weight of motherhood and the what-ifs have kept me up for hours at night over the years, she says. This is my declaration of trust that God never sleeps, so while I do, he keeps a watch over them. There's something universal in that sentiment, regardless of a listener's particular circumstances. Parenthood is defined as much by the things you cannot control as the things you can. And Mama's Lullaby turns that anxiety into an act of surrender and trust. The reaction to the song's original social media clip appears to underline just how widely that feeling resonates. Comments have come from mothers, ranging from those who only have recently given birth to those with adult children, many thanking Scott for offering something that brought them peace, comfort, and reassurance. That's a remarkable response for a song that begins so quietly. Mama's Lullaby also adds an intriguing new dimension to Scott's creative work. Although she spent years writing and recording with Lady A, stepping forward with a song written entirely by herself allows a different side of her voice and perspective to emerge. It's not a song about performing motherhood, it's a song about experiencing it. The love, the responsibility, the fear, and ultimately the decision to trust that your children are being watched over, even when you cannot watch over them yourself. Hilary Scott introduces this week's My Legends of Country. Death is an inevitable truth for all people, but somehow it's even more tragic when it's unexpected, as was the case with country singers who died before their time. Keith Whitley's passing in 1989 at the young age of 33 reminds us of all the stars who left before we were ready to see them go. My Legends of Country. Amen.

Some of the earliest and greatest marriages of country music and rock preceded Gram Parsons' untimely death at the age of 26. The singer-songwriter and talented guitarist's cosmic American music was considered a progressive musical approach. It made the folk learning of the Byrds and the bluesy Rolling Stones sound more Nashville country, acting as a precursor to Americana music. Billed as if it fell from outer space,

1968, where he helped record their sixth album, Sweetheart of the Rodeo, before going on to form the Flying Burrito Brothers with Chris Hillman, the Byrds' bassist. Around 1969, Parsons met rock and roll king Keith Richards of the Rolling Stones, showing him country music and forming a friendship that would last until his death. He spent much of his time partying with Richards and the Stones, making his music underperform. Right before his death, Parsons recorded the GP album, featuring several members of Elvis's TCB band, led by guitarist James Burton. The events following Parsons' passing on the 19th of September 1973 are nearly as legendary as his rise to cult status, as a race to control his final resting place led to one of the most bizarre and infamous crimes in popular music history. The honky-tonk woman and brass button singer had stated in presence of his road manager, Phil Kaufman, and others, that instead of a church funeral, he'd prefer having his ashes scattered in California at Joshua Tree National Park. Parsons died in the area from a reported overdose, with his body discovered in room 8 of the Joshua Tree Inn. Logistically speaking, following through with Parsons' wishes would have been simple enough. Meanwhile, Parsons' adopted father Bob planned a proper funeral in Louisiana. Kaufman and his assistant Michael Murphy's solution to the Bob Parsons problem was simple. They needed to steal their friend's body before it was flown from California to Louisiana. The thieves had a hearse at their disposal, so they drove it to Los Angeles International Airport. There they posed as mortuary workers, claiming the deceased family had changed funeral arrangements. Kaufman and Martin then drove out to the Joshua Tree Desert with the coffin and a can of petrol. The park's ban on fires proved to be a flaw in the near-perfect crime. Campers spotted the smoke and reported it to police. Authorities later identified and arrested Kaufman and Martin. With no law on the books for stealing a dead body, the charge they were charged with was theft of a casket. A judge fined the pair $300 each and ordered them to pay $750 cost of the damaged coffin. Parsons' partially burned corpse eventually made it to Louisiana. Memorial Lawn Cemetery near New Orleans became Parsons' final resting place. There ended up being a memorial at Joshua Tree after all, although it's not officially acknowledged by the park. It's a concrete slab that reads, "Safe at Home," referencing a 1968 album by Parsons International Submarine Band.

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Australian singer Helen Maxine Reddy started her career as an entertainer at the age of 4. She sang on radio and television and later won a talent contest on TV in 1966. Her prize was a ticket to New York City and a record audition. It was, however, unsuccessful. Undaunted, she pursued her singing career by moving to Chicago and subsequently Los Angeles, where she made her debut singles One Way Ticket and I Believe in Music in 1968 and 70, respectively. The B-side of the latter single, I Don't Know How to Love Him, reached number 8 on the pop chart of the Canadian magazine RPM, and she was signed to Capitol Records a year later. During the 1970s, Reddy enjoyed international success, especially in the United States, where she placed 25 songs on the adult contemporary chart, 15 made it to top 10 and 8 reached number 1, 6 consecutively. In 1974, at the inaugural American Music Awards, she won the award for Favorite Pop Rock Female Artist. On television, she was the first Australian to host a one-hour weekly primetime variety show on an American network, along with specials that were seen in more than 40 countries. A singer admired for her warm, crystalline vocal tone and smooth, light pop songs, Helen Reddy is best remembered for chart-topping feminist album I Am Woman, which was released in 1972. She reached the top 40 over a dozen more times during the 1970s, including number ones Delta Dawn in 1973 and Angie Baby in 1974. During the peak of her career, she had a pair of top 10 albums, Long Hard Climb in 1973 and Free and Easy in 1974, and briefly hosted her own summer variety series, The Helen Reddy Show. Reddy acted in musicals, including a starring role in the Disney musical film Pete's Dragon in 1977. She last reached the charts in 1981 and found work on the stage, including a 1995 Broadway debut in the musical Blood Brothers. Meanwhile, she continued to record and release periodic albums through to the year 2000's The Best Christmas Ever, her 17th and final studio album before retiring from live performance in 2002. She returned to university in Australia, earned a degree, and practiced as a clinical hypnotherapist and motivational speaker. In 2011, after singing Breeze Along with the Breeze with her half-sister Toni Lamond for Lamond's birthday, Reddy decided to return to live performing. A movie about her life, I Am Woman, saw release at the Toronto Film Festival in 2019. The early 70s song I Am Woman has served as an empowering feminist anthem for several generations and earned Reddy a Grammy and a star on the Hollywood Walk of Fame. Helen Reddy died in Los Angeles on the 29th of September 2020, 5 years after she was diagnosed with Addison's disease and dementia. She was 78 years old.

and it's time for our requested line dance track. So, table out the kitchen, dancing shoes on, it's dance time. And our requested line dance track this week is another gem. This time it's from Janet. It's for the line dance, Boardwalk Angel. The music is from Billy Joe Royal's 1986 Looking Ahead album. The track, Boardwalk Angel.

0: and we'll have a look at our local line dance charts this week, the top five, and there is change afoot. Last week's five is this week's five. Fever Dream is the dance, the track of the same name from Alex Warren. Down from two to four this week, Your Love Amazes Me is the dance, the track of the same name from Westlife. Up from four to three, One More for the Road is the dance, the track of the same name from Keogh. Up from three to two, Opalite is the dance, the track of the same name from Taylor Swift. No change at number one, Dangerous Games is the dance, the track of the same name from Justice B. Gorson.
1: Maybe you'd like me to play one of your favourite tracks, you know, that special one that brings back a memory, or to make a dedication, then I will. 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
0: And my line dance choice this week is for the dance, Talking About You. The music is from Low Cash's 2026 Let the Country Music Play EP, the track Talking About.

Texas favourites, the Wilder Blue, are entering a bold new chapter with the release of their fifth studio album, Chinko. The independent five-piece have also shared the uplifting new single, Chasing the Sun, offering a glimpse into what promises to be their most adventurous and fully realised record to date.

Dylan Marlowe is heading into a new chapter with his self-titled second album, due for release on the 6th of November. Across 13 tracks, the Georgia-raised artist is leaning further into the combination of country storytelling and the pop-punk influences that have been part of his musical DNA since childhood, creating a sound that feels designed to sit comfortably between the back road and the mosh pit. If you like country music, come join me on Saturday mornings, 10 till 12 midday, on Clark's Country. I got country in my soul. Country in my soul. We'll have news, views and reviews of what's hot and what's not in country music.

Country music is well known for its collaborations, and there's no shortage of duets within the genre's lifespan. Johnny and June, Kenny and Dolly, Jones and Wynette. Luke Combs has joined forces with John Bellion for a brand new collaboration, Why, with the duo sharing snippets of the genre blending link-up across their social media channels. Bellion doesn't hail from the country music world, but his intricate, soulful vocals no doubt lend themselves to the storytelling-orientated impetus behind much of Music City. Why finds the two artists trading verses, expressing how low and crestfallen they feel, with Combs and Bellion asking why they bother giving their love to anything at all. The intimate, vulnerable offering appears on Bellion's new album, Father Figure, which dropped on the 4th of June. The song Why is a vulnerable, acoustic-leaning ballad exploring the deep anxieties of fatherhood, love and loss, featuring the core refrain, why love anything at all? If the higher I fly, the further I fall. John Bellion wrote the track 48 hours before his first son was born, while experiencing a panic attack and reflecting on the emotional weight, fears and joys of fatherhood. It serves as a unique crossover between Bellion's soulful pop production and Combs' emotive, storytelling-driven vocals.

Luke Coombs and John Bellion introduced this week's Music from the Movies and Stage Shows. Our Music from the Movies and Stage Shows this week comes from The Shack, a 2017 American Christian drama film directed by Stuart Hazeldine and written by John Fusco, Andrew Lanham and Destin Cretton. The film is based on the 2007 novel of the same name by William P. Young and stars Sam Worthington, Octavia Spencer, Graham Greene, Radha Mitchell, Alice Braga, Sumaya Matsubara, Aviv Alush and Tim McGraw. Filming began on the 8th of June 2015 in Vancouver, British Columbia and released on the 3rd of March 2017. It received generally negative reviews from critics and grossed over $96 million worldwide. Mackenzie "Mac" Phillips suffered physical and emotional abuse as a child at the hands of his drunken father, who abused his mother as well. One day, Mac tells the preacher at his church of his abuse, and as punishment, his father harshly beats him, leading to Mac's mother's decision to leave him. As a 13-year-old boy, he poisons his father. The film does not include any criminal consequences for his father's murder. As an adult, he has a fulfilling life with his wife, Nan, and their three children, Kate, Josh and Missy. Mac's life is shattered when their youngest child, Missy, disappears during a camping trip while he's saving Kate and Josh during a canoeing accident. The police determine Missy is the victim of a serial killer after finding her torn dress and blood in a derelict cabin in the forest. The Shack of the title. Kate blames herself for Missy's death because she caused the canoe accident in the first place. After the abduction and presumed death of Missy, Mac receives a letter and suspects it's from God, asking him to return to the shack where Missy may have been murdered. Thinking this may possibly be an opportunity for meeting and punishing the serial killer, Mac takes his gun, borrows a friend's SUV and drives there, narrowly avoiding a collision with a truck on the way. Finding the shack empty and enraged, Mac is tempted to shoot himself, but before he can, he encounters a mysterious trio of strangers who invite him to stay at their house nearby, an encounter that will change his life forever. And the three tracks we pick from The Shack: Dan and Shay with When I Pray For You, the second one from Lady A, Lay Our Flowers Down, and the third one, Brett Eldridge, Phone Call to God.

0: So there were our three tracks from the Shack soundtrack. The first one, Dan and Shay, When I Pray for You. The second one, Lady A with Lay Our Flowers Down. And the track just finished there, Brett Eldridge, Phone Call to God.
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There is a gloriously unpredictable quality to Playboy, the new album from Jason Scott and the High Heat, as though the Oklahoma City band have decided that genre boundaries are less a set of rules than a suggestion. Across 14 tracks, Scott and his band move between psychedelic haze, 1970s glam rock, honky-tonk, classic country, outlaw Americana, western soundtracks, and midwestern heartland rock, often within the same song. Yet beneath all these stylistic detours is a surprisingly coherent record, held together by Scott's distinctive storytelling and a recurring fascination with people caught somewhere between pleasure and pain, faith and doubt, self-destruction and the possibility of redemption. If you like country music, come join me on Saturday mornings 10 till 12 midday on Clark's Country. We'll have news, views and reviews of what's hot and what's not in country music.

Reba McEntire paid a heartfelt and emotional tribute to her late friend Dolly Parton by performing Appalachian Memories at the 78th Primetime Emmy Awards on the 14th of September. McEntire sang a moving orchestral back cover of Appalachian Memories, originally issued on Dolly Parton's 1983 Burlap and Satin album.

There is something wonderfully fearless about a debut album that refuses to introduce itself quietly. What Have I Got to Lose, the first full-length statement from Nashville-based singer-songwriter Cassidy Daniels, arrives with guitars turned up, boots firmly planted in the dirt, and absolutely no interest in asking permission to take up space. The 10-song collection is a muscular, soulful, and frequently exhilarating collision of country, southern rock, and blues. But beneath all that sonic muscle is something rather more important, a remarkably assured songwriter figuring out, in real time, exactly who she wants to be.

There is a particular kind of wisdom that only arrives with time. It is the wisdom to understand that heartbreak doesn't necessarily make you bitter, that faith doesn't have to be loud, that love can be both exhilarating and terrifying, and that sometimes the most profound moments in life happen when nobody else is watching. On Dragonfly, Skip Ewing puts that wisdom to music. Dragonfly is on the surface an album steeped in the language of country music's past. Pedal steel, fiddles, acoustic guitars, honky-tonk rhythms, soaring country rock guitars, and the polished melodic instincts of the 1990s.

0: You've been listening this morning to Clark's Country here on Radio Leyland. I'd like to thank you for sharing your time with me today. As always, it's been a real pleasure. If you want to get in touch with a request or a dedication or anything about the show, do think about dropping me an email to, one word, greywarriormusic@aol.com. I hope you have a very happy week. Till next Saturday on Clark's Country, take care, stay safe. See y'all next week.
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Our summer was about to arrive and just around the corner, and Eric Clapton's writing career had arrived. The very first single he had that was a chart hit, written by Eric and a couple of others, he co-wrote that, Strange Brew for Cream, back in 1967. Bebop Deluxe, Bill Nelson and his mates and ships in the night, and we're into another Stafford's World. I'm Mark Stafford. And on the song stories today, we've got Joe Walsh and Albert Hammond, a couple of regal giants from the world of music with song stories. On the Writers Sing Them Their Way, one of my favourite songwriters, the great Jimmy Webb, will be here. We saw him in concert and telling stories all about his career not so long ago in a gig he did up in London. And Jimmy will be bringing us his version of one of his own songs on the Writers Sing Them Their Way. And on Ah, But They Did It First, it's a strange one. Changed it at the last minute. I'm going to feature a song by the Sutherland Brothers that was stolen by a Swedish rap act. I kid you not. Not very happy with them doing that, and I'm a fan of the song. And we've got the original version of a song for Donna Summer on that as well. All of that to come. Can we fit it in? I hope. In the next 3 hours on Stafford's World, as well as this from the great Patti Smith.

0: So you put a couple of musical giants together. Sometimes it works and sometimes it doesn't, but that certainly worked. It was a nice, refreshing change to some of the stuff Elvis had been doing in the 80s, Elvis Costello. Veronica, written by Paul McCartney and Elvis Costello, were an unusual teaming up there from 1989. Hello to Eric DeLatra, and he is in Cysoing. That's my pronunciation. It's nothing like that, probably. Cysoing. G in France, and he listens on shortwave gold on 6160 kilohertz. Hello to you, Eric, and thank you very much for getting in touch at mark@markstafford.co.uk.
1: And now, Stafford's World looks a bit deeper at the hit songs and tells you the stories behind them. It's time for another song story on Stafford's World.
0: We have the great Joe Walsh with a song from the days that he crossed over for being a solo artist, from the time he was with the James Gang. And Joe tells us the story behind his classic Rocky Mountain Way.
2: I was in a three-piece band, okay? So on stage, I was the only melodic instrument. And it was frustrating because I was starting to write now at this point. We achieved an amount of success, so that we got some momentum going, and we got a record out, and that went well. It stayed on the charts for 53 weeks, I think. James Gang Rides Again. But I was starting to write more textures and stuff, more harmony or piano part or rhythm guitar and lead guitar at the same time, and I couldn't do any of that in a three-piece band. And I really felt like I needed to go in that direction. And I felt like I was painting myself in the corner as a heavy metal guitar player. And I thought there was a lot more to being a musician than that. So I left the James Gang and went out into the great unknown. And again, I had no idea what to do or what I was doing. I moved to Colorado and started writing, and carefully kind of put a band together and funded it and ran out of money. And right at the very end, one of the songs I wrote broke through, and that was called Rocky Mountain Way. And so I barely made it in terms of not being able to do music for a living. I almost had to go get a job.

It was a wonderful time for music, wasn't it? And even better when you look back to it now, frozen in time, the early 70s, that 70 to 75 period was absolutely magical for the world of rock music, wasn't it? David Bowie's Life on Mars and Joe Walsh doing great guitar work on Rocky Mountain Way. I'm Mark Stafford. It is Stafford's World. For 3 hours together, we plunder the history of rock and roll. This one's hiding in a dark corner in the history of rock and roll. You might have caught it. You're more likely not to have caught it. 1976, a Canadian singer-songwriter called Bill Amesbury, and a song that made the charts, the bottom of the charts in the Netherlands. He wasn't Dutch, he was Canadian. He managed to squeeze into the Netherlands charts. I don't think anybody in Britain heard this on the radio, apart from the odd play Once in a Blue Moon. The guy's called Bill Amesbury. It's a great gem of a forgotten single. I remember Bill Amesbury, 1976.

0: We're delving in the deep, dark corners of rock and roll history and digging out some songs like that on Stafford's World. Sort of thing we do just about every week on Stafford's World. Bill Amesbury from Canada, and I remember 1976 was the year. 1966 was the year for the next one. It was Donovan, and that's next.
1: 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Whatever you do, don't go anywhere. Stafford's Worlds will be back very shortly, right after these messages.
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5: And I'm John Oates.

It was one of those tracks from Blondie's Parallel Lines that never got single release in Britain, which I can't work out at all. In fact, there are two good tracks that should have been British singles. That one, One Way or Another, which was a big hit in America. And then her cover of Buddy Holly's I'm Gonna Love You Too, which I thought also was worthy of a release on a 7-inch single, but they never did it. I'm Mark Stafford. It's Stafford's World. Now, if you're around in 1974 and listening to Radio Caroline, you would not in any way ever have missed tracks from this album, the superb Barclay James Harvest album, Everyone Is Everybody Else.

Let's do that for Peter Woods, who's got in touch to say he's back in England, back in the UK after a long stay in Thailand. He's back again and is listening in UK-wise in Shrewsbury. Good to have you back, Peter. And thank you very much for the nice mentions and things in the time you've been away. Nice to know you still hung on to listening to Stafford's World and other bits and pieces while you were over there in Thailand. Okay, let's do this one then. And in fact, two to finish the hour. We'll do some Steely Dan in a minute. Peg from Steely Dan with Michael McDonald. Look out for him helping out on a cameo appearance on some great backing vocals. And this from Linda Ronstadt as she takes on the Little Anthony and the Imperials song from the 60s and does it her way in the 1980.

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1: 3 hours of the finest memories. It just has to be Stafford's World.

was destined to become his first ever American top 30 hit, that one, Straight From The Heart, Bryan Adams. And we had to wait a bit longer. We had to wait for Run To You a couple of years later, see him into the British top 30. Fleetwood Mac in there as well from that golden patch when Peter Green was firing on all cylinders before he went off the track and lost his way. Oh, well, one of the best from him. Welcome to the second hour of Stafford's World, and time for some Alice Cooper.

0: There's a whole bunch of Police album tracks that never got released as singles. That's one on the pile that could easily have snuck out as a single. Canary in a Coal Mine from those guys. Alice Cooper's School's out as well. Say hello to John Kerr, who's in London. Now, he lives in a place, he's emailed not so long ago, actually, and the place he said, I thought, first of all, he must be in France. It sounds very French and very posh. Castelnau. In Castelnau sounds very much continental, doesn't it? A bit Mediterranean, but it's actually in Barnes, not just Barnes. Barnes near Richmond on Thames. That is posh, isn't it? And I was just trying to find out where Castelnau was, and I ended up flicking through a page that said house prices in the Castelnau area of Richmond upon Thames and Barnes. And it said the average price was £1.8 million and loads of them were going for £7 million. So, John, lend us a tenner. Oh, God, John, thanks for your email.
1: You've heard the hit versions. Now it's time for the originals. This is Ah, But They Did It First on Stafford's World.
0: A bit of a left field one, certainly for this first of the two on Ah, But They Did It First. The Sutherland Brothers, at the time they were the Sutherland Brothers, started off with the Sutherland Brothers Band, and then short time as the Sutherland Brothers, and then the Sutherland Brothers in Quiver with sort of the incarnations in the 70s for them. 1972 is the Lifeboat album, and a track from that. Now you might go, I don't remember any Sutherland Brothers stuff being taken and become a hit for somebody else. But this time around, it was a song from that album called Real Love. And it was sampled by a Swedish rapper called Snook and his gang. The Snook gang it was, who came out with a Swedish rap hit by taking this particular track. Not just taking this particular track, but sampling the whole of the introduction to this particular song, Real Love by the Sutherland Brothers, and using it for the whole of a rap track where all they did was rap over the top of it.
2: Här finns ingenting att klaga på. Likadant hela tiden, hela dagen lång. Jag har ett bra liv med en trygg inkomst. Fin fru och familj betalar riktig moms. Inget extraordinärt eller överflöd. Inte heller det.
0: Went a bit further than that. They're on a video where they're playing guitar over the top of it as if they did it. There's a picture of them and their little group together on a TV show in Sweden when basically they just play piano as if it's their piano when it's the Stevie Wonder, sort of a take as if they were had done the original, and it wasn't right. But there's no credit for Ian Sutherland, the guy who wrote it on their tracks. One of the members gets a credit. No mention of the Sutherland Brothers in the mention of it, but the whole track they had was based on the backing track, which was the introduction looped around to this song. So Ah, But They Did It First, Mr. Snook and your Swedish rap act. Take this, the original of the Sutherland Brothers, superb piano work from Steve Winwood on this.

So that was all ripped off. The Sutherland Brothers from the Lifeboat album and Real Love ripped off the old introduction that became a loop around, went through the whole of a track by a Swedish rapper and his band called Snook, he was. And the track is called Inga, I-N-G-A, and then the new word problem, as the English spelling of problem. And you can find the video for that. You can find that on Facebook. No credit for Ian Sutherland at all. He wrote it, or the Sutherland Brothers band who played on it, or anything else to do with them, and any credit there in big letters. So is that right? Doesn't sound right to me. The whole of the track is built around that. Okay, time to calm down a bit. Great calming down music, in fact. 1982, Donna Summer had a cover version of John and Vangelis' State of Independence. And then in 1991, there was a second attempt at a cover version, which was Chrissie Hynde and the Mood Swings, and a sort of left field cover kind of mixy version of State of Independence called Spiritual High, brackets State of Independence. But the original that outdid all of them was this from the early 80s, John and Vangelis. Ah, but they did it first. And the original version of State of Independence.

recognising the talents of John and Vangelis and ABBA, they did it first with State of Independent, covered by Donna Summer in 82, and Mood Swings featuring Chrissie Hynde in 1991. It's Stafford's World. I'm Mark Stafford. You can get to reach me at mark@markstafford.co.uk. Let's check out some Neil Young from the Harvest Moon album. The track from that never seems to get played.

0: It's Neil Young from the album Harvest Moon, and that is the excellent Unknown Legend from that. Hello to Bob Matteo. Now, Bob is in San Francisco, and his ears pricked up when he was listening to the show, heard me mention Sausalito on that, and he said, well, I grew up just down the road in San Francisco, so I know Sausalito really well. He said it was the second time I'd ever heard your program, and he said, you're doing a fabulous job. So I think I've got a convert. Thank you, Bob. Bob is in lovely San Francisco. I love San Francisco. Must head there soon. Back in a moment with some Andy Fairweather Low.
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It's one of my favourite singles from 1967. The Grassroots, who had an incredible run of single hits in America and in Canada from 67 into the early 70s. Let's Live for Today, that was. And they were managed originally by P.F. Sloan and Steve Barry, who actually were members of the group for a time, and they decided to, we can't manage this and also be songwriters, because they were prolific songwriters between them at the time. We can't do all this and play in the band, so we need some other people. So you get this bit where if you have Grassroots collections, you'll find different versions of songs. It's because they were redone again by the new version of the band. And you probably had some of the early collections, the original version of some of their hits. So it gets a bit confusing there. Now, talking of P.F. Sloan and Steve Barry, they were great songwriters, as I said. And then P.F. Sloan, one of that duo, he sort of vanished a bit as time went on. And Jimmy Webb at one time got very worried about what had happened to his friend P.F. Sloan. So much so, is he wrote a song about, where is P.F. Sloan? Sloan, I've been thinking about him. Where is he? Where's he gone? And a lot of people thought, what's happened? Has he gone somewhere and never came back? Did he get in a car crash? Did he just vanish? What? So on the Writers Sing Them Their Way, this is the great Jimmy Webb worrying about his friend P.F. Sloan.

I'm pleased to say they did find P.F. Sloan at the end. And though he wasn't doing extremely well in life, he was existing and he was still alive. So everybody was happy that at least they'd found him like that. P.F. Sloan, Jimmy Webb's tribute to him. One more song to finish hour two. And what about this classic from The Doors?

Brownsville Station's 70s hit Smoking in the Boys' Room, and on the Vertigo label, it was Juicy Lucy and Who Do You Love. And the Vertigo label, if you saw it on singles, and most of the stuff we ended up playing then, we couldn't afford all the albums, but so we played a lot of singles, and Juicy Lucy's Who Do You Love was a big top 30 single in Britain. If you put it on the turntable and watch it go round, it would actually give you... it would give you vertigo, I think. That was the whole idea. It would give you a migraine or whatever, as you got this vision of this going around, and it did your brain in. Put that on a turntable. Juicy Lucy, as I said, they were one of the bands on Vertigo. A lot of strange bands on Vertigo, but some interesting stuff back then. Talking of interesting stuff, 1978. What about this for an album? More than interesting. It was the new album from Bob Seger. Now he had a bit of a problem. He had to follow up Night Moves, his classic album. Pressure was on him. So what are you going to do, Bob? You've got to outdo Night Moves. That's tough. That is really, really tough. So what you going to do, Bob? So Bob gets sets on it. He didn't write all these, but he definitely garnered, it's a nice word, isn't it? Garnered together some fine tracks to kick off that album. New album was to be Stranger in Town. It came out in 1978. We put the needle in the groove and we were greeted by Hollywood Nights, Still the Same, Old Time Rock and Roll, Until It Shines, just in the first four tracks. Wow, that was powerful stuff. It included this one in there as well.

0: Saying hello to Jason Matsau, I think it is, from Newcastle upon Tyne. He's been listening for a few years now, and he loved the Alan Parsons Project track I played in the recent show, and he enjoyed that. I was the one with Steve Harley doing the bits, and I love that track as well. Good taste, mate. And you wanted some T-Rex, so I hope you like that one. T-Rex is Ride a White Swan. Great to hear from you at markandmarkstafford.co.uk.
1: And now, Stafford's World looks a bit deeper at the hit songs and tells you the stories behind them. It's time for another song story on Stafford's World.
0: Song story number two from Albert Hammond and I'm a Train. Not one of his most successful songs, but a song that's done very well for him in terms of awareness of one of his songs. And the reason is it came out originally a couple of two or three versions that sort of got a bit of play, but nothing more. Didn't really do that much around the world and went into a box. And then a few years later, Peter Knight, who's the guy who produced the wonderful orchestration on Days of Future Past for the Moody Blues, all of that magical work, he decided that's a good song for doing some choral work too. So he wrote a choral score that was used by glee clubs and harmony groups all over the world. And he got the King Singers to do it in 1975, and the film of then inspired lots of other people to do it. And it's got its own fan club, really, and a lot of choral clubs, glee clubs, harmony groups have had a go at it. You find them all on YouTube. You find tons of versions of I'm a Train done by choral societies. Some magical harmony singing on that. So here's the story behind the song that was to have that future life. I'm a Train from Albert Hammond.
2: I'm a Train is one of the first songs, actually, that Mike Hazlewood and I wrote. When I met Mike, I was a waiter at the Grosvenor House Hotel. And he was a songwriter for a publishing company called Shaftesbury Music, which had to do with Radio Luxembourg, way back in the early 60s. And when I met him, I said, look, I work at the Grosvenor House as a waiter. If you want to come there on my time off, we could write songs, and I could also give you dinner because I get free dinner being a waiter, you know. So he would come down two or three times a week, you know, and we would write and have dinner together. And one of those days, you know, we wrote this song called I'm a Train. It must have been 1965, 6 or something like that. It was recorded by many people in the 60s. It never became a hit, but it was a very much played song on radio in England. At the same time as I'm a Train, we wrote a song for Simon Dupree and the Big Sound called Reservations, which is also a ticket for a train, you know. When I was doing my third album, I was up in San Francisco working with Roy Harry, who used to produce Simon and Garfunkel. And I was doing an album with Roy, and I just, you know, was waiting for him to get some sounds, and I was just alone in the studio, and I started to play the acoustic guitar. I started to play I'm a Train because of the rhythm, you know. And he asked me, what is that? And I said, it's an old song from the 60s, you know. He said, oh, play it, you know. So I played it, and he recorded it. And then he went next door. Santana was recording. And so he got the percussionist Armando Peraza from Santana to come in and put some bongos on. And that's how my record of I'm a Train first started.

Anna Nancy Wilson from the big hair and the shoulder pads era, when that was the cool way to look, and they didn't half look cool, didn't they, back in the 80s. What about Love, Anna Nancy Wilson and Heart? It's Stafford's World and I'm Mark Stafford. Now, this guy is like a musical god in the West Midlands. He's Raymond Froggatt, had really just a tiny bit of success around the rest of the world with The Red Balloon, the song that he originally wrote as Callow La Vita. Dave Clark Five had a big hit with that. And Roly was another song of his that did quite well in the Dutch charts. But home in the West Midlands, they opened the door for him, his music royalty, particularly in the country-type circles as well. 1968, Raymond Froggatt and Roly.

0: In case you didn't know, it's the great guitar work of the great Dave Edmunds on Love Sculpture's Sabre Dance. That's the song that, or the tune that kicked off his particular start in the world of music, Dave Edmunds. And before that, Raymond Froggatt and Rowley. I've got some fine stuff from him that I must dig out, as well as the well-known stuff from him. And we're back with the Rolling Stones in just a moment.
1: 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We'll be right back in just a minute or two.
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You certainly can't go wrong playing that, can you? The lovely Anchorage from Michelle Shocked. And the Rolling Stones, of course, and Give Me Shelter as we enter the final half hour on Stafford's World. Hello to Nicholas Slaven, who's in Antwerp in Belgium. I know Antwerp very well. I know it particularly because I used to do quite a few trips on holidays down into Europe, down through Germany, into Holland and Belgium and all those kinds of things. And I always knew that when we reached the other side of the massive motorway system around Antwerp, you were home. You only had to just stick the car on the motorway and let it run. When you passed that and gone through a little underpass and come out the other side, Antwerp was gone and you had a nice run through motorway all the way to the Channel ports. So hello to Nicholas. Nicholas Storven gets in touch at Mark at Mark Stafford from Antwerp in Belgium. Glad to know that you're enjoying Stafford's World. Now, this was Hazel O'Connor's career sort of all summed up. She had an absolutely amazing period of life when in May 1980 through to August 1981, she had three albums out. She did the filming for Breaking Glass, appeared in that, and had the very successful album off the back of that, which sold a lot of copies. Followed up with an album called Sons and Lovers, and then a third album called Cover Plus. Now, that was all in just over a year. And at the end of it all, she was absolutely burnt out. I'd put her all the effort into those three albums and they all sold less than the previous one all the way through. And she really struggled. And at the end of all that, she never had a top 50 single after all of that. But this was one of the last things she did that we kind of remember. Hazel O'Connor, Cover Plus, We're All Grown Up.

another band who had their success sort of squeezed in over a short period of time was Sailor, of course, when they had a bunch of successful singles, including Girls, Girls, Girls there. And welcome to Stafford's World. I'm Mark Stafford. I do this every week, by the way. I do. You can catch me same time, same place, wherever you're listening. Let's do some Travelling Wilburys.

I think I'm right in saying that was it for Supertramp in terms of successful singles. A couple of years, few years after the peak period, about 83, wasn't it? A few years after that, a few years after the big hits, was It's Raining Again. It did squeeze into the charts, and that's when we said goodbye to Supertramp, partly because they'd split, hadn't they, two key members of Supertramp. Travelling Wilburys, Handle With Care before that, and that does it for another Stafford's World. mark@markstafford.co.uk is where you can contact me in cyberspace. Let's finish with this, another one of those little gems that I try to squeeze in onto the end of a show. I haven't heard this for a long time. Waterboys and the Glastonbury Song.

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3: Hello, Alan Nicklin here, ready for some more Guilty Pleasures, then our weekly 2-hour trip back in time to play you some of those songs you don't hear very often. And

Others that are so good you just want to turn up the radio and say, oh wow, what a song. This week it was at number 2 for 10 weeks, a couple of number 4s and a 5-week UK number 1. We'll get to those just a little bit later. Let's start with Tom, Alana.

Who Do You Think You Are? The band's name you were trying to remember here, Candlewick Green. They were the winners of the Thames TV version of Opportunity Knocks in 1974, and they took this to number 21 in the UK. And before that, the Thompson Twins, Tom Bailey, Alana Curry and Joe Leeway, Lay Your Hands on Me from the album Here's to Future Days. And number 6 in America, number 8 in Canada, and number 13 in the UK in 85.

0: Looking for Love. There is Karen Ramirez with a song that Everything But the Girl did first. Karen Ramirez took it to number 8 in the UK in 1998. Keep it here then, a band out of Manchester and a band from New York City. Those play next.
1: This is Guilty Pleasures

Sad Cafe, Every Day Hurts, band that came out of Manchester, and they took that to number 3 in the UK in 1979. And before that, Foreigner from New York City, Waiting for a Girl Like You. They were really unlucky with this song. It did hit number 2, but Olivia Newton-John's Physical held it off number 1 for 9 whole weeks. And then Hall & Oates, I Can't Go For That, leapt over it to keep it at number 2 for a 10th week. In the UK, it hit number 8.

0: couple of songs that hit number four on Guilty Pleasures. There is Andy Gibb with a track from After Dark, Desire, an American number four in 1980. And before that, from Newton, North Carolina, Tori Amos, Cornflake Girl, a UK number four in 94.
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4: Alan Nicklin's Guilty Pleasures.

there is Debbie Harry with a track from Rockbird, French Kissing in the USA. A New Zealand number 2, Australian number 4, UK number 8. Now, this was written by a guy called Chuck Lorre, the man who went on to write TV sitcoms, including The Big Bang Theory. And before that, from Australia, John Paul Young, Love Is in the Air. This hit number 3 in Australia and Austria, number 5 in the UK, and number 7 in America in 1978. It was remixed for the 1992 movie Strictly Ballroom and managed to chart again in a few countries.

0: Smoke from a Distant Fire. There are the Sanford Townsend Band from Alabama, an American number 9 and Canadian number 12 in 1977, but it's another one of those. It got a lot of UK radio airplay, but it wasn't a top 40 hit. And from Tromsø, Norway, Lena Marlin, Sitting Down Here from the album Playing My Game, a number 2 in Norway and number 5 in the UK in 2000. Keep it here then, a lady from Santa Monica and the Fab Four play next.
1: 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Alan Nicklin's Guilty Pleasures.

Suzanne Vega on Guilty Pleasures, and Luca from the album Solitude Standing. This went to number 2 in Sweden, number 3 in America, number 5 in Canada, and yep, you guessed it, number 23 in the UK in 87. Before that, The Beatles and A Hard Day's Night, the title track of their 1964 album, a number 1 in multiple countries, including the UK, Canada, Australia and America. We'll kick off our number 2 then with a track from Beggar on a Beach of Gold, and this song turned out to be their biggest hit. 1976 now then, and a UK number 5 for The Drifters. You're more than a number in my little red book.

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4: 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It's 1988 and a number 7 in America and number 8 in the UK for Taylor Dane. Prove your love.

0: Alan Nicklin's Guilty Pleasures.
1: Alan Nicklin here, ready for our number two of this week's Guilty Pleasures. Then this hour it mashed up a couple of songs, and two versions of the same song battled it out in 1984. We'll play you one of them. Let's start with this, which turned out to be the Sweets' biggest hit in

Duffy. There are Mike and the Mechanics with a track from Beggar on a Beach of Gold, one of those songs that got a lot of UK radio airplay in 1995, but it stalled out at number 51, unbelievably. One that did far better was The Sweet and Blockbuster. This turned out to be their biggest hit in 1973 when it went to number one in the UK for 5 weeks.

0: That one will be in your head for the rest of the day, won't it? Free Ultranate from Maryland with a track from Situation Critical, 1997, and a number one in Spain and Italy, and number four in the UK. Keep it here then, a band out of New York and a lady from Yorkshire. Those play next.
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5: This is Guilty Pleasures

Secret Lovers. There are Atlantic Star from White Plains, New York. Record buyers in Canada sent this to number one. It went to number eight in America and number 10 in the UK in 1986. And that's actually the version that was released in America. And before that, Kiki D from Yorkshire, Amaroz, a UK number 13 in 1973. Now on Guilty Pleasures, let's mash up a couple of songs.

0: It was a good excuse to play it, wasn't it? From Jacksonville, Florida, Lynyrd Skynyrd, Sweet Home Alabama, a Canadian number 6 and an American number 8 in 1974. In the UK, though, it stalled out at number 31 in 1976.
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What's the Colour of Money? A song that was all over the radio in 1986 by the band Hollywood Beyond, which came from Birmingham, named after the little place in Birmingham called Hollywood. And before that, Laura Branigan, Self Control, a cover of a song by Italian singer Raff, which went to number one in Italy and Switzerland in 1984. In Germany, Laura's version was number one for 6 weeks in Germany, holding Raff's original version to number two. And she also topped the charts in Canada, Sweden, Austria, Portugal, Finland and Denmark. And Laura's version hit number four in America and number five in the UK.

0: I'm Alan Nicklin. This is Guilty Pleasures, and they are 38 Special from Jacksonville, Florida. If I'd Been the One, from the album Tour de Force, an American number 19 in 1983, but it wasn't a UK top 40 hit. And before that, The Pretenders, with the unmistakable voice of Chrissie Hynde, Night in My Veins, a number 9 in Canada and number 25 in the UK in 94. A song you don't hear on the radio very often, and a Motown classic. Those play next.
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4: This is Guilty Pleasures.

Franklin's Guilty Pleasures plays Ronnie Dyson, and when you get right down to it, Ronnie Dyson came from Washington, D.C., and it's actually a cover of Adele Phonics' America No. 53 hit in 1970. Ronnie's version did better in the UK, though, going to No. 34 in 1971. And before that, Marvin Gaye from Washington, D.C., and Tammy Terrell from Philadelphia, Pennsylvania. You're All I Need to Get By. A number 7 in America, number 10 in Canada, and number 19 in the UK in 68. 1988 now then, and a song that was in the movie Cocktail, which starred Tom Cruise, and hit number 1 in Iceland, Australia and America, and number 25 in the UK for the Beach Boys. This is

0: Alan Nicklin's Guilty Pleasures.
1: It's time now for a Guilty Pleasures Extra. It's 1981 and a number 5 in America and number 25 in the UK for George Benson. Turn your love around.

0: Getting our show underway, Creedence Clearwater Revival with their big hit, All About a Mississippi Steamboat, Proud Mary. Welcome again from me.
1: And from me. Hello, I'm Keith Bradshaw, and it's great to be back here again. Well, now then, tell me what he said.

0: Tell Me What He Said by Helen Shapiro. It peaked at number 2 in 1962, and it was kept off the top by The Shadows with Wonderful Land.
1: Thank you. And Graham Bonney and Trevor Gordon were cousins, and they formed a short-lived but successful duo, and they called themselves The Marbles, and they had 2 chart successes. This one reached the top 5.

0: Woman, sung by the Marbles.
1: Yeah, it's a long time since I played marbles. Did you play marbles?
0: I did indeed. In fact, it's not long ago that I found a load of marbles that I've kept since I was playing them way back.
1: Yeah.
0: Good. Did you ever lose yours? Oh. Lose your marbles?
1: I couldn't possibly comment on that. So many other people have. There was always one big one, wasn't there? What did you call the big one?
0: Oh, gosh.
1: Wait, I'll tell you what, people had different names for it. Some people call it the shooter, but we used to call it the dobber.
0: Yes, the dobber.
1: Is that right?
0: Yes.
1: It might be a northern thing, I don't know.
0: Yeah, was that like a jack or something in bowls?
1: Yeah,
0: where
1: that's
0: put
1: right.
0: And
1: yeah.
0: You had to hit that.
1: Yeah, it's the key one.
0: The smaller ones.
1: I can't remember the rules, but anyway, I know we used to dig a hole in the dirt and that's where you had to
0: get. Oh, yeah, so you had to get them in.
1: Oh, it's very refined. Well, now then, let's pay a first visit to the Motor City as it's
0: Tamla time.

0: Yes, well, 60s Music Memories is now up and running yet again. It's great to be back here, isn't it, Rithi?
1: Very much so.
0: Yeah, it's great to be back spinning the disc, getting in the groove and all that sort
1: of... Oh, Jamie, how groovy you are.
0: DJ Patty. I wish. I better get a move on. That was the lady known as the Queen of Motown. Let me say, I hope you're all feeling well, whoever's there, I hope you're well. The Queen of Motown, Mary Wells, speaking of well, with the original hit version of My Guy, and it's one of many Smokey Robinson songs that she recorded, and by far the most successful.
1: And it's a great song, isn't it? And been covered loads and loads
0: of
1: times.
0: Yeah, brilliant.
1: Instrumental time now, and a distinctive-looking band with a very distinctive guitar sound in the early 60s with the Spotniks.
0: I remember them well.
1: Yes, me too. Well, their biggest hit was their cover of a traditional Jewish folk song, Have a Nagila, and here it comes.

0: I remember seeing them live once. They came from Sweden and they dressed in space suits. They looked quite weird back in the early 60s.
1: I think they still would today, although anything goes today.
0: Yeah, when they were on stage, yeah. Sputniks, they were called, and it was a reference to the famous Russian Sputnik satellite at the time. The space race was just getting underway, wasn't it?
1: It was.
0: They were very big across Europe and in Japan. That was the Sputniks there, and their top 20 success, Hava Nergila. It's our instrumental feature.
1: And you know, Keith, something I often feel obliged to do.
0: What's that?
1: I say a little prayer for you.
0: Oh, thank you.

the great Aretha Franklin, and I Say a Little Prayer. Looking back to this week in September 1968, that record was at number 4 in the UK charts. Well, we had the Queen of Motown. This is the lady they call the Queen of Soul. That's Aretha.

0: A very distinctive voice, isn't it? But that's the title song of the 60s musical of the same name, On a Clear Day, You Can See Forever. The song is usually associated with Barbara Streisand, who sang it in the film version of the musical.
1: But we played the version by British jazz soul group The Peddlers, a group formed in Manchester in 1964. Well, now some Pink Floyd.

0: They're a top stadium band, weren't they? Pink Floyd and See Emily Play. Yeah, you know what you don't see these days? Kids, young boys particularly, with sticks running around pretending to shoot each other.
1: No, thank goodness.
0: It's probably a good thing, isn't it? But yes. We used to spend ages doing that, didn't you, when you were growing up in the woods?
1: I wasn't a boy.
0: You find a stick and it automatically in your mind becomes a rifle.
1: No.
0: Well, those were the days.

0: my focus this week for those with AIDS is perhaps slightly different, as we're, well, I want us to think for a minute about the girl groups of the 1960s, who became one of the most important musical movements of the rock and roll era. I suppose before psychedelic rock or heavy metal, even before the British invasion fully transformed pop music, girl groups ruled American radio. So what were they?
1: Well, they're very distinctive sounds, weren't they? Yes, I remember. But you're thinking about the Shirelles,
0: well,
1: and
0: yeah,
1: people like that, and those doo-wop
0: groups.
1: Coming
0: on to them, yeah.
1: Yeah.
0: Girl groups, they...
1: Yeah. Well, they were just groups of girls who sang together.
0: Vocal
1: usually
0: harmony
1: have one
0: groups.
1: Distinctive lead singer.
0: They featured female singers. They blended pop, rhythm and blues, doo-wop. Gospel.
1: Yeah, that's right. That's
0: and
1: great.
0: Early rock and roll.
1: Yeah.
0: And like you say, they had a strong lead vocal.
1: Always.
0: Lots of lovely harmonies, romantic themes, teenage storytelling, and of course, you won't forget those elegant stage performances.
1: It's classic pop, really, classic popular music. Yeah.
0: Well, I think what was perhaps slightly different was that their songs usually concerned kind of first love, heartbreak, jealousy, teen drama. I mean, I know you were never a teenager girl, but I can certainly identify with that.
1: Well,
0: dreams of romance, emotional vulnerability. I mean, their music, it was really quite personal and relatable to millions of young listeners.
1: They made such a great sound. Now, obviously, they were girl groups, so I liked looking at them, but at the same time, I liked listening to them.
0: Well, of course.
1: I've never really... Well, then, I am now, but then I've never really into lyrics, particularly listened to them closely. So what they were singing about didn't really affect me. It was the overall sound.
0: Yes, well, of course, several female vocal groups did appear during the late 1950s. But, you know, many music historians, well, which of the girl groups do they consider the first true great girl group of the rock era?
1: Well, I've already mentioned them, I think, haven't I? It was really the Shirelles that paved the way.
0: What was their first song?
1: Well, the big one was the Carole King song, wasn't it? Will You Love Me Tomorrow?
0: And that was way back in 1961.
1: Fantastic.
0: Gosh, it never ages, does it?
1: No. Nope.
0: It became the first Billboard number one hit by an African-American girl group. And the song was really quite revolutionary at the time. It wasn't playful or silly. It just explored this emotional vulnerability and insecurity about love and relationships. And suddenly, teenage girls like me at the time heard songs that reflected our own feelings and fears.
1: And the fact that they were American, African-American was quite... important,
0: it was
1: wasn't it? Yeah, at a time when America was much divided.
0: Well, the success of the Shirelles, of course, opened the door then for countless girl groups that followed. And, of course, no girl group became more iconic
1: than the Ronettes.
0: Yeah.
1: Yes, of course, yeah. Yeah, well, distinctive lead was Ronnie Spector, of course. She married Phil Spector, didn't
0: That's
1: she?
0: That's right. He was their producer, wasn't he, to begin with? And they became the ultimate expression of that famous wall of sound production technique. And, you know, their legendary hit, Be My Baby, remains one of the most influential recordings in pop music history.
1: Too true.
0: Brian Wilson, what did he say about it?
1: Well, he was a great admirer of the Ronettes, and he fashioned some of his great songs on their their rhythms and productions and stuff, didn't they?
0: Do you know, he famously described Be My Baby when he heard it as hearing the song, he said, as a life-changing experience.
1: There you go.
0: And, of course, they also influenced fashion, didn't they, and culture.
1: They had the amazing beehive haircuts, didn't they?
0: Yeah,
1: I don't know the haircuts, hairstyles.
0: And coordinated outfits. That became symbols of the 1960s.
1: Yeah, well, Tamla Motown followed the trend, didn't it?
0: Of course it did. Barry Gordy's Detroit-based label.
1: All the movement, all the choreography, all the harmonies, everything.
0: And, of course, the Supremes became the most successful girl group, I suppose, of the 60s.
1: Yes.
0: And led by?
1: Who
0: else
1: fantastic
0: but?
1: Diana Ross, yes.
0: And the group scored an astonishing run of number one hits.
1: Yeah.
0: They had this very elegant image and sophisticated performances. And of course, it redefined what black artists could achieve in mainstream American entertainment.
1: Exactly, yeah.
0: What about another?
1: Well, there was Martha and the Vandellas, of course, as well.
0: Energetic, dance-orientated sound.
1: Then you have the Marvelettes also in that group. There were other. But they're the main ones.
0: Well, Please Mr. Postman became the Motown's first number one pop hit.
1: Right.
0: And of course, while many girl groups have just mentioned focused on romance and heartbreak, what about the Shangri-Las?
1: they were into the teenage tragedy type songs,
0: weren't they?
1: Yeah, they were. The leader of the pack, yeah.
0: They added sort of danger and rebellion and teenage drama to the genre. And, of course, that story, like you say, of Leader of the Pack, was a story of not just of teenage love and motorcycles, parental disapproval, and then, of course, finally tragedy.
1: Angst.
0: Yes, angst.
1: A lot of that.
0: And, well, girl groups became fashion icons as well as music stars, didn't they?
1: Oh, the way they dressed, the way they looked, the makeup, it was so different, wasn't it?
0: Oh, course, yes, yeah. Wasn't it just?
1: Yeah.
0: And, of course, I think we've sort of alluded to it earlier, the girl group movement also played such an important role in breaking racial barriers in popular music.
1: Too true.
0: Because, of course, it was the civil rights era.
1: That's right, yes, there were lots of segregation, wasn't it, particularly in the Deep South?
0: Totally, yes. And many of the greatest girl groups were African-American artists, as we've just said.
1: Yeah.
0: And, well, their appearances on TV and radio and, of course, their national tours helped normalise black excellence in American entertainment.
1: Well, they used to appear on tours with white artists, established white artists.
0: And they couldn't stay in the same hotels,
1: they couldn't
0: use the same facilities.
1: No, but it hadn't happened before, had it? And that sort of
0: they broke
1: the way.
0: Down the barriers, didn't they?
1: They did.
0: Or helped to, certainly. And, of course, the success of girl groups helped open doors for future generations of female performers, whether it was pop, soul, or R&B music.
1: And they left us with great music
0: memories,
1: didn't they?
0: Wonderful. My favourites.

0: Ruthie, you know the BBC axed Ski Sunday after 50 years on the telly.
1: Mm-hmm.
0: But to be fair, I thought it'd been going downhill for a long time.
1: Oh, fell for that one.
0: Oh, well, never mind. Yes, well, that was Ski Sunday. But the record we just heard, more important, was The Beatles and Get Back.
1: Get Back, indeed.
0: It was, thank you. It was a number one in 1969, right across the world.
1: Yeah, I remember it so very well. Well, I also remember Neil Sedaka, who had more than a few hits in the 1950s and, of course, into the 60s. This is the first, or his first, of our decade.

0: Well, that's Stairway to Heaven, a long time before Led Zeppelin produced their iconic Stairway to Heaven, very different. Written by Neil Sedaka and Howard Greenfield, and it reached number 8 in 1960.
1: Classic B-side, and Billy J. Kramer, along with the Dakotas, had a huge hit with Do You Want to Know a Secret? And on the reverse, the B-side was this, I'll Be on My Way.

0: was a short record. 1 minute 40 seconds.
1: Yep.
0: Well, it was a Lennon-McCartney composition, double-header. The A-side was Do You Want to Know a Secret? And that one, I'll Be On My Way, which I haven't heard for ages, years, I think. Well, that was on the B-side, Billy J. Kramer and the Dakotas.
1: Yes, and Billy J., William Ashton, as he was christened, was 83, I think, not too long ago. I remember seeing a picture of him. He's looking good. Well, the song was credited to Lennon McCartney, as many of them were, but according to Lennon, it was very, very much early Paul, written in 1959.
0: Probably why it was so short.
1: Yeah, and very much inspired by Buddy Holly. Well, next, let's have a Fairground record. This one's a bit like Marmite, it divides opinion.

0: Well, that'll take you back to your penny arcade days in Morecambe, won't it?
1: It absolutely does, doesn't it?
0: Being banned from one of the arcades.
1: We don't need to keep reviving that memory. But yeah, it always
0: well, that's the whole point, you know, have to keep reminding you.
1: Thank you, of my misspent youth. That, yeah. Yes, right. Moving
0: well,
1: on.
0: That was the unmistakable Roy Orbison with his last chart success of the 60s, Penny Arcade. It made the UK top 30 in 1969. Pennies don't get those anymore, do they?
1: No, you don't.
0: They don't use them.
1: No, that song goes down particularly well in the nursing homes, doesn't it, in retirement centres when we're out touring with our golden oldies.
0: Yes, it does.
1: People love it. We've been to some places where people actually roll pennies across the floor at us. Yeah, and then we roll them back. But yeah, Penny Arcade. Brilliant. Well, next up, a Laura Nyro song, which was turned into a big US hit by a group that did particularly well with Laura Nyro compositions. They are Fifth Dimension.

0: Do you remember High Karate Aftershave?
1: Yeah, I never used it, obviously.
0: No, I think it came out in the late 60s. They used to have very corny TV adverts where this Japanese martial arts chappy would leap out and
1: do a few karate chops,
0: yeah. They were advised to wear it with caution because it was apparently so irresistible.
1: Oh.
0: Yeah. Never worked for me, but...
1: I was going to say, what happened?
0: But I did have some at one time because I thought it would work, but it didn't. People didn't find it irresistible. In fact,
1: I knew.
0: But no, they gave me it. Tended to go the other way. It had the reverse effect, but I don't want to dwell on that. I just remember High Karate, it was funny. Go on. Yes, well, that was Stone Soul Picnic, the music from American group Fifth Dimension, and it peaked at 3 in the US Billboard Hot 100.
1: Surrey down.
0: Yes, nice.
1: Yeah, do you know what it means?
0: I don't know.
1: No, it's a Laura Nara made up word.
0: I think it must be.
1: She likes making up words, yes. A bit like you.
0: Sounds like strolling down or wandering.
1: Yeah, let's hurry, that kind of thing. Yeah,
0: I don't make up words.
1: Well, it's our 50s flashback. We'll leave that out there. Well, our 50s flashback is a one-hit wonder. A 15-year-old, as he was in 1959, from the Bronx, New York. You might know the song. It was later covered here by Dave Edmunds and then Shakin' Stevens.

0: Well, that's a rocker, isn't it? It sounds a lot older than 15 to me, and soon will. Our 50s flashback, The Shape I'm In, and the singer was Johnny Restivo. And I believe he was in very good shape. Apparently he was a renowned muscle man, a bodybuilding champion who appeared on magazine covers. Another thing that's never happened to me.
1: What, being a renowned muscle man, a bodybuilding champion, or appearing on magazine covers? All three, I suppose. But well, are you happy with the shape you're in?
0: Well, yeah, I can cope. I can manage.
1: Anyway.
0: It's been better, but, you know, we battle on.
1: It's a bit late now, love, but never mind. Let's hear from Manfred Mann, who are clearly upset about a baby.

0: Well, the wonderful Isley Brothers on Tamla Motown, Behind a Painted Smile. That's a classic, that, isn't it? And then it peaked at number 5. And that was back in May 1969. It was hit on now Ruth's birthday, as it happens.
1: My birthday? Oh, wow. Well, it's long gone. Yeah. Long wait till the next one. Meanwhile, here comes Billy Fury. It's just like he's never been gone.

0: Please.
1: We are
0: Sophie
1: and Harry.
0: You're listening to Music and Memories from that great musical decade, the 1960s.
1: Taking you back in time are Keith and Ruth Bradshaw.
0: Ruth is our gran.
1: Keith is our granddad.

0: This week in mid-September 1967, that track was at number 4 in the British charts. Let's go to San Francisco from the Flower Pot Men. And before that, Billy Fury and Like I've Never Been Gone.
1: Good, and I believe every word that you've just said. And this next song was the biggest selling American single of 1963, and it spent 5 weeks at number 1. It's also the first song with the word sugar in the title to top the charts on either side of the Atlantic. How's that for useless information?

0: a song about a sugar shack, and it was a big hit for Jimmy Gilmer and the Fireballs, and they were a band from New Mexico.
1: And this shack is a coffee house where the singer successfully courts the cute girl who works there. They get married and spend a lot of time thinking about those good times at the sugar shack.
0: That's nice.
1: It's lovely. And here's something else that's lovely, a favourite double act.

0: a great Ashford and Simpson song. She's got a picture, he's got a letter, but it ain't nothing like the real thing. And it was a big Tamla Motown hit for Marvin Gaye and Tammy Terrell.
1: Back to the UK now to hear from Joe Brown and his brothers.

0: Oh, yes, I remember buying that. It's on the black and red Piccadilly label. Joe Brown and the Brothers, and A Picture of You. And that brings us to this.
1: Ruth Bradshaw's Album of the Week.
2: Well, it's an obvious choice this week after our Those Were the Days feature, Foolish Little Girl, a 1963 album by the Shirelles. Well, as we've said, the Shirelles were an American girl group formed in Passaic, New Jersey, in 1957, and they consisted of schoolmates Shirley Owens, Doris Coley, Addie Mickey Harris, and Beverly Lee. And as mentioned earlier, they've been credited with launching the girl group genre, and their acceptance by both white and black audiences, predating that of the Motown acts, has been noted as reflecting the early success of the civil rights movement. Do you know, the Beatles were large admirers, and according to George Harrison, we always loved those American girl groups like the Shirelles and the Ronettes, so yeah, we developed our harmonies from trying to come up with an English male version of their vocal feel.
0: And they recorded the Marvelettes' Please Mr. Postman, didn't they?
2: They did. The Beatles' first LP, which you've just alluded to, debut album, Please Please Me, also included cover versions of two songs by the Shirelles, Baby It's You, remember that?
0: I do, yes.
2: And Boys.
0: Yes.
2: Now, the two tracks I've chosen from the album are the title track, which turned out to be the last of the group's big hits, and the album's other single, Don't Say Goodnight and Mean Goodbye. That was the Shirelles' last top 40 US hit. So first, Foolish Little Girl.
3: You broke his heart and made him cry, and he's been blue since then. Now he's found somebody new, and you want him back again.

0: I'm sure that's a song that reflected, or that reflects a lot of what teenage girls went through as they were growing up.
1: Yep.
0: Finishing with a boy and then deciding that she wanted him back. Oh, it's too late.
1: Too late. It's getting married.
0: Yeah. Well, Foolish Little Girl. It's a song written by Helen Miller and Howard Greenfield, and it reached number 4 on the Billboard Hot 100, and number 9 on the R&B chart, and on number 38 on the UK Singles Chart in 1963. And the song was ranked on number 57 on Billboard Magazine's Top Hot 100 Songs of 1963. And Cashbox described it as a most attractive, easy beat, cha-cha romancer.
1: Oh.
0: Well, my second choice.

0: Don't Say Goodnight and Mean Goodbye. It was written by Charles Partee and Joe De Angelis. And it's a plea from a lover who senses an impending separation. The speaker addresses their partner who is acting distant and withdrawn. And the speaker fears fear and or feels fear and desperation, worried that the night will end with a final goodbye.
1: Sad.
0: I should feel. Well, Cashbox described it as a tender, soft-beat cha-cha weeper that the gals again polish off with finesse.
1: Good.
0: So my album of the week, Foolish Little Girl by the Shirelles.
2: Heath Bradshaw's album of the week.

0: Yes, there they go. Rounding off a homage, a tribute to the 60s girls group, I thought I'd add that into the mix. It was, of course, the Phil Spector Wall of Sound in all its glory. The Ronettes and the best part of breaking up.
1: Well, our one-hit wonder this week is also an instrumental, and we've never played this award-winning track before. It was first recorded in 1949 by Lester Flatt and Earl Scruggs, along with the Foggy Mountain Boys. It's a bluegrass classic that was also a hit in the 60s, obviously. It's Foggy Mountain Breakdown.

0: yes, there's some serious banjo plucking there, isn't there? Probably fueled by a few jars of Deep South moonshine. They're also responsible for the theme to the Beverly Hillbillies. At least they played the instruments on it. That was Foggy Mountain Breakdown, Lester Flatt, Earl Scruggs and the Foggy Mountain Boys.
1: Yeah, great names. Well, it also features as background music in the 1967 motion picture Bonnie and Clyde, especially in the car chase scenes. Remember those?
0: I can picture it now, yeah.
1: Yeah, and it's been used in a similar manner in many other films and TV programmes, depicting a pursuit scene in a rural setting.
0: Great stuff.

0: Fleetwood Mac fading into the distance with a Peter Green song. Not their biggest hit, but a fine track. Need Your Love So Bad, which made the top 40 in 1968. Tragic figure, Peter Green, but a great musical influence at the time.
1: Yeah, great record that, isn't it? Well, speaking of time, it's that time again. It's time for even more Tam the Motown. Thank you.

0: Well, that's the sounds of the Contours on Motown and Do You Love Me? Which, dear listener, of course you do. Particularly as it's now time for this.
1: It's quite simple. Can you spot the name of the singer or band on this next record? It's a single from 1962, and the words, well, according to Keith, are very significant. Time will tell. Over to you, it's...

0: Well, an easier one this week, I think, but I love it. Perhaps
1: I wonder why.
0: Well, that's this week's... The Spot Spot. And it addresses one of the biggest questions of life.
1: Your life.
0: As in, what's what's the truth, Ruth? That's the title, The Truth, Ruth.
1: Oh, goodness knows where you found that, but that's the question. But there's only one answer we're interested in, and that's the name of the singer. Well, I can tell you that The Truth, Ruth is the B-side of If You Were a Rock and Roll Record, a 1962 single. And the singer is the late rock and roller, Freddie Boom Boom Cannon. Top marks if you spotted Freddie Cannon.

0: Yeah, none other than Jerry Lee Lewis and his cover of the great Chuck Berry rock and roll song, Sweet Little 16. Jerry Lee was nicknamed the Killer and also rock and roll's first great wild man. And that record made the UK top 40 64 years ago.
1: Well, the next song was a B-side in America. Over here, it was the A-side and a top 30 hit in 63. And it's Brenda Lee.

0: Brenda Lee, or Little Miss Dynamite with Sweet Impossible You.
1: Well, they had it covered now, and this is the original version of a song which others perhaps, though not always, made more famous. Now, do you remember the big hit that starts off with the chant, Ooga Chaka, Ooga Ooga Ooga Chaka?
0: Yes.
1: Yeah. Well, this is the original song that inspired that refrain.

0: They had it covered. American singer BJ Thomas with the original version of Hooked on a Feeling. He took it to number 5 in the US in 1967, and it was later covered by disgraced singer Jonathan King in the early 70s.
1: Yes, he was responsible for inventing the Ooga Jaka Ooga Ooga opening for the song. But it was Swedish band Blue Swede who borrowed the Ooga Jaka chant, and their version reached number 1 in the States in the mid-70s. Well, now, Leslie Gore.

0: Well, I'm not sure I've heard that before. It's called California Nights, and it was an American hit from Leslie Gore.
1: Yeah, it's a very lovely song.
0: It's nice.
1: I don't know it, but I do now.
0: Yes.
1: Well, it's time to play two great American tracks together, starting with this 60s classic, which needs no introduction.
2: Yeah!

0: Wouldn't It Be Nice from the Beach Boys. You like that. Yeah. And before that, we heard Gary Puckett and the Union Gap with Young Girl.
1: Yeah, sadly, time's caught up with us again, but, well, we've possibly just time for this.

0: Well, that's the Mojos and everything's all right.
1: Yeah, Rich, isn't it? Because that's it for another week. We've got to go. Thank you so much for listening. We hope you've enjoyed the music. This has been 60s Music Memories. I'm Ruth Bradshaw. Goodbye.
0: And I'm Keith Bradshaw. Thanks for me too. But keep it here. Don't switch off. As I always say, there's more great music coming your way. But until the next time, it's another goodbye from Ruth.
1: Bye-bye.
0: And from me, bye-bye.

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Good evening. I hope the week's been kind to you. The weekend is this close, so I'm dialing in early. I'm here to pick up the slack.

Relax, let your shoulders go, take a deep breath. We're heading into the Zen Zone. The next few hours belong to me and you, and some deep grooves, rare gems, and stone cold classics. Well, I'm going to stop talking and drop the needle onto the vinyl. I'm easing you into the night with a track from 1997. This is Sean Oliver with a beautiful bit of modern soul. This is You and Me. Welcome to Soul Selections.

0: the great vocal of Sydney Joe Qualls there, known as the Windy City Wailer from 1979 off his LP So Sexy. The title, I Don't Do This. It was thought that he would rival Al Green, but he never seemed to get a foothold in the industry, and there could have been other factors, but he only cut 2 albums and 7 singles. 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Now that the outside gigs have returned to the inside stage, the fun is still getting out to a live gig with friends and family. 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Live music, it's a well-known stress buster and a great mood booster. Sharing experiences, enjoying the build-up, locking into the vibe. It doesn't have to be an all-star lineup. Look around your area for any local vocal playing in your community. The high street venues need support and zero pressure on your pocket. No need to get into a 30-minute queue for a drink. Sharing the love of live music with others from the area on the grassroots scene. You cut out the booking fees, so it's your round. Well, I have to mention this gig. It's an absolute gift. It's real local vocal. A guy called Kamani Anderson, hailing from the area, and the Secret Night Gang, the lead vocalist and founder member with Callum Connell and Stuart Whitehead. Not only is the lead vocalist, he's the songwriter for the group as well. They released an album in 2021 and another one in 2023 entitled Belongs on a Place Called Earth, which is soul jazz fusion. And Kamani's only 23 years old and he's graced the stage at the Montreux Jazz Festival already. This group and Kamani as a soloist are definitely worth a look. And this gig is on November the 19th. It's an evening with Kamani performing within a cafe-style restaurant, so you have to book a table to get the free gig. So look it up. November the 19th at Station South, Stockport Road in Manchester. This track is off their debut album in 2021. They signed to Brownswood Recordings, produced by Yvonne Ellis from Swing Out Sister, and this is The Sun.
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That will be a real treat, seeing Kamani Anderson singing at that cafe restaurant, appearing at Station South in Manchester on November the 19th. Prepare yourself for a great evening of jazz, funk, soul and disco sophistication with a healthy portion of good food. And talking about sophistication, this next track from 1975 by Corey Blake is just that. Such a beautiful arrangement. Tom Washington was the guy that made that happen. How can I go on without you?

Oh, if I tell you the writing credits go to Prince Philip Mitchell there, you'll understand why that production is so classy. And this next track by Baloid, Get Into Your Life, 1977, on the 20th Century imprint. He was a band member of S.O.U.L. in 1972 and toured with Earth, Wind and Fire 81 and 82. Multi-instrumentalist. And I guess that was handy considering the size of the band that Earth, Wind and Fire had. Well, it was an orchestra really, wasn't it?

0: It's the Philly Club sandwich time. Lovely, luscious layers of Philly soul surround sound instrumentation. Gamble and Hoff had a dream in the early 70s and they built on their industry knowledge, their production and their writing skills to create Philadelphia International Records, bringing in high-calibre individuals to help them create a rival to the Motown sound. The team had a clear vision and boy, did they nail the remit, and we get to enjoy the fruits of their labour. Well, the Philly Club sandwich this week has two links. The obvious one is the fact that they're all linked to Philadelphia International. So I've got three back-to-back tracks. The first track is from 1974 by a lady called Carolyn Crawford. She was in PIR for about a year and it's called Just To Be More Careful. And from 1972, 992 Arguments by the OJs. That's going out for Linda Pearson because I know that is one of your favourite records. And then the third track in 1975, Bad Luck, Harold Melvin and the Blue Notes. And this is when the group were riding on the crest of a wave at PIR. So those three back-to-back Philly Club sandwich tracks. Can you guess what the link is?
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0: Doesn't sound like they're having any bad luck to me. That's a great track. Did you guess what the link is? Well, I'm going to tell you because it's not a competition. They're written by and co-written by McFadden and Whitehead, who are my featured artists tonight. 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Following the distinct energy of Teddy P with Harold Melvin and the Blue Notes is not easy, but here is someone that really does match it. Al Green, from his 1994 album Don't Look Back, this is Keep On Pushing Love.
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That really never fails. Al Wilson, show and tell, perfect in every way, vocally and on production. Jerry Lee Fuller gets the writing credits, and the arrangement goes to Hadel Brown Barnum, and I thank you for that gift. From 1973, originally cut on the Rocky Road Records. Although you wouldn't be wrong in thinking that it's come from Philadelphia, because of the production on it is just so fantastic. And next up is You Choose. This is where I choose two tracks which are the same but different. One is the original recording and the other is a cover. And as I always say, it's not a competition. It is just about you. Which one do you prefer? And the track I've chosen, it's a well-loved track, and it's Hello Stranger. It was originally recorded, released in 1963 by a lady called Barbara Lewis. She was writing and recording by her early teens with a guy called Ollie McLaughlin. He owned the record company Karen. He was a DJ at a local Detroit radio station. And on the original recording, the Dells were on the backing vocals and the harmonies. Hello Stranger has been covered extensively since its release in 63, and the Yvonne Elliman cover 1977 is probably the best known one. The cover that I've chosen is by a group called The Quickest Way Out, featuring Howard Smith on lead vocals. He was in the past a vocalist with Buddy Miles and the California Raisins, and he was one of the Raisins. Released in 1974 on the Karen imprint. And the group members were Howard Smith, William King, Bunny Bailey and Patty Webb. And I've really chose this track because I want you to hear Howard Smith's vocals. At about a minute in, listen to his falsetto. It's like the cream off the top of a pint of Guinness. So which one will you choose? The Barbara Lewis Hello Stranger or The Quickest Way Out?

0: So it was the same song and different treatments. Just goes to show you with the arrangements in the production how different they actually can be. Barbara Lewis is known for her role as a big influencer in the development of the R&B genre. And the ironically titled group, The Quickest Way Out, faded from existence. A perfect example of be careful what you wish for. So which one do you choose? 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

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Keith Barrow, you know you want to be loved. Great vocal. And I keep going on about the productions, but that was stupendous. And that

0: 7 o'clock tomorrow. Tune in for all things jazz funk. And as you know, my offerings are a little bit hit and miss, but tonight I've got a nice treat for you. It's by Reuben Wilson, and it's a double A-side because there's more of it on the flip side. And it's called Got to Get Your Own. It features Bernard Purdy on the drums and that legendary saxophonist called Pee Wee Ellis, who was the leader of the James Brown Band. Jazz funk slathered on nice and thick.
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She has a fantastic voice, doesn't she? Sharon Jones and the Dap Kings. Good, clean funk from 2004. That really has a good old-school vibe. And previous to that was George Benson from his early days, 1969, My Woman Is Good To Me. The Northern Soul 30 is not far away, so you can go and get the necessary. But first up, it's the featured artist. Or should I say, artists, plural. And it's McFadden and Whitehead, because right from the get-go, they were together. John Cavadas Whitehead, born the 2nd of July in 1948, and Jean McFadden, born January 28th in 1949. They both came from the same Philadelphia neighbourhood, and as children and into adolescence experiencing social and economic hardship. They went to the same high school and formed a vocal group called the Epsilons. That was in 1965. John Whitehead, Jean McFadden, John's cousin, Romy Lowry, who later became a member of Maze, Alan Beatty and Lloyd Parks, who became a member of the Blue Notes. So the quality was there very early doors. Otis Redding was on tour in the state of Philadelphia in 1966. John was 17, 18 and Jean was 16 or 17. The Epsilons got their first break when they went to an Otis Redding concert. And they got the opportunity to audition for him backstage. So I guess the word on the street at the time was Otis was looking for a group to work with him while he was in town, but also when he was on tour. An open mic audition would have been set up to see what the local talent was like. And as luck would have it, Otis Redding invited the Epsilons to become part of his review as his backing vocalist. And that opportunity was the start that they needed. They signed a small record deal with Stax on the back of this, and Otis became their manager, and they toured with him, and Arthur Connolly was in that lineup as well. That was until 1967, when Otis Redding was tragically killed in a plane crash in December of that year. The Epsilons lost direction, and it shook Stax right to its very core. The Epsilons recorded four sides at Stax, and they sang backing vocals on Arthur Connolly's Sweet Soul Music, released on the Atco imprint in 1967, which remain uncredited even to this day. And eventually, the contract was terminated with Stax, and the Epsilons headed back to Philadelphia. Stax released one of the recordings called The Echo as a single in 1968, but it just blew itself out.

Well, the Epsilons were back in Philadelphia and performing at the Uptown Theatre, which was a major stop for any aspiring and successful R&B artist at the time. And a guy called Georgie Woods, who was a popular local radio DJ, was hosting Philadelphia's version of the Apollo Theatre in New York. And his wife, Gilda Woods, was the backstage hoster. And they ran an artist management company called Woods Management. They became the Epsilon's managers. They did the normal circuit, but no further recordings were made by the Epsilon's, and eventually the contract ran out and it wasn't renewed. Romy Lowery had left the group by then to become a member of Maze, and this was where the association with Gamble, Huff and Bell began. They worked with the team. They thought it was a good idea that they changed their name so there were no associations with the Epsilons, you know, a fresh start and all that jazz. So they settled on the group name Talk of the Town and recruited James Knight. Gamble and Huff could see that McFadden and Whitehead were potential writers, and they kept them on the North Bay label and groomed their talents, but they were still performing as Talk of the Town, and they recorded 2 45s on the North Bay label, A Little Bit of Love in 1971, and in the same year Don't Be So Mean. And the writing credits go to Huff, McFadden and Whitehead. Nothing transpired from those releases, but it shows that they were writing and getting label credits at this point. 1971, Gamble and Huff set up the PIR imprint, and the firm needed support, so they went to several distributors to cut a deal, because as a new label they didn't have the collateral, so collaborated with Columbia to bankroll their Tamla Motown-inspired Philadelphia International Records. So, meantime, back at the ranch, McFadden and Whitehead were still performing as Talk of the Town, and the two of them beginning to write songs together, discovering their abilities for writing and producing. McFadden and Whitehead had watched and learned from their bosses, and it was time for them to begin on their own. So they sat down and they wrote a tune in John's kitchen and presented it to Leon Huff. It was The Backstabbers, their very first song. Leon Huff added a piano melody. It was recorded by the OJs and became a hit on both sides of the Atlantic, earning the new label PIR its first gold record in 1972, just a year after opening. Then came I'll Always Love My Mama from the Intruders, and Talk of the Town as a group were still having a pop at hitting the big time. And in 1973, they recorded on the Gamble imprint with the MFSB band playing on the cut, Super Groover, All Night Mover, which brought the group some recognition, but not enough to progress.

Well, McFadden and Whitehead had to keep at it. They were writing for Harold Melvin and the Blue Notes. They wrote Bad Luck 1974, Where Are All My Friends. They went back into the studio in 1974 as Talk of the Town and cut another track called Bumpin' Boogie. They were writing for Caroline Crawford, Just Got to Be More Careful, which is what I played in the Philly Club Sandwich. In 1975, If We've Got the Will was another track that they cut from Talk of the Town, and the B-side, I Apologise, was their last release. They were fully committed writers on the PIR label by then, leaving the recording studio to concentrate on other duties, and Talk of the Town disbanded. Gene and John were responsible for certain areas of the label's sound, and both were instrumental in the development of the distinct sound of Philadelphia. John Whitehead is noted as saying on the composition Wake Up Everybody, "The lyrics flowed out of my mouth as if God was telegraphing what he wanted me to say. It wasn't a dance tune, it was a tune that people had to listen to." And by 1978, they were really in their flow at that time. McFadden and Whitehead had amassed 22 gold records, 2 platinum albums and 2 Grammy nominations, but they were itching to record again. They felt that they had been helping other people to achieve their successes. They had it within themselves to become recording artists in their own right. Gamble and Huff were reticent because they were happy McFadden and Whitehead were writing and producing for them, but they did relinquish and agreed to let them record one more song. John Whitehead is quoted as saying, "Because they didn't have a song at this point, the first thing that came into our minds as a recording title was Ain't No Stopping Us Now. So when the session started, we didn't have anything except for that, the title. And when they put the mic on, I started making up the words that instant, and it just came out in one take like a godsend. It was electric. Ain't No Stopping Us Now, number one in the R&B chart, 1979. It sold 8 million records worldwide and was nominated for a Grammy. And sadly, McFadden and Whitehead couldn't follow this up with anything as significant as that track. They recorded I Heard It and I Love Song and I've Been Pushed Aside, which were only minor hits. And if you imagine what the output was in the industry as a whole, you can understand why those records really never achieved any success, because they were overshadowed by far superior recordings from other artists. They both signed to Capitol in 1982 and produced the LP entitled Moving On. Things didn't turn out too well for John Whitehead because he subsequently had to serve a prison sentence for tax evasion. But he did issue a solo album called I Need Money Bad, ironically, in 1988.

a tongue-in-cheek reference to the IRS. And sadly, John Whitehead was shot dead while working on a car in a Philadelphia street. And it was a case of mistaken identity. And he was only 55. And likewise, Gene McFadden passed over when he was relatively young. He was 57. McFadden and Whitehead left their imprint on the Philadelphia International Records label. I'm going to play out with the track they gave to the soul world. We never get tired of dancing to this track. Young and old, ain't no stopping us now. And that's my featured artist, McFadden and Whitehead.

0: Philly soul at its very best. You can't deny the production values on tracks like that. It keeps them on the DJ deck. Everyone loves an uplifting tune. And that is what McFadden and Whitehead produced. So here we are with the Northern Soul 30. I hope you've got the necessary. This is your warm-up track and I'm taking no prisoners on this opener. I'm going straight into Top Gear because I know that's just how you Northern diehards like it. So put the cat through the flap, roll up the rug, get the talc down. Let's go.
1: 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People on the go in this mighty nation, you wouldn't think it'd be time for it.

That track never fails to get me on the floor. Well, to be truthful, there's not much that doesn't. Northern Soul is a way of life with its own code of practice. Keep the faith. It's a great dancer. I'm giving an early shout out to a local soul gig in Grimsey this weekend. Grimsey Village Hall Soul Club. Hosting a gig on Saturday the 26th this weekend. Just head to the Village Hall. It's all happening in there. It's Preston Road, Grimsey, Preston, PR25JE. It's a 6:30 start. The lineup's impressive. Sid Jones, Mick Smith, and the guest DJs, I'm even more impressed. I would absolutely love what they'd have in their box. Jed Parker, Kev Nolan, and Andrew Kevin Miller. That's a belting lineup. And just to say, Andrew Kevin Miller, I'll play your request on next week's show. Head along to Grimsey Village Hall. Have a great evening. Sadly, I'm on another dance floor that night. I will get the talk down at one of your gigs at some point. So let's crack on. This is your Northern 30. Hope you enjoy the tunes tonight. I'm kicking off with Damon Fox, Packing Up.

Oh, these tunes take us all back to our youth. Really happy days, great memories that are still as vivid. Well, stay tuned to Soul Selections on Radio Leyland. There are more tunes to play out. And it's supper time for me. All this dancing makes you hungry. There's a pizza out there with my name on it. So until next week, from me, Annette Flood, stay safe and good night and God bless.

I'm gonna call up. Baby, I want you to cut it.

0: Good evening and welcome to Jazz Funk Friday. My name's Colin Horniman and Howard Whiteside's with me.
1: Oh, I sure am. Here on the right-hand side.
0: He sure is. First record of the evening was by Alex DiCio featuring Elsa. And surprisingly enough, it's called If You Really Want Me. Here's Wonky Logic featuring Vanessa Rani. This is the wonderful Underneath the Same Sky.

Oh, I just love that one. From the James Taylor Trio, Elevation. The new album is called The Truth, and it's the first time he's played in a trio, and it is beautiful. Okay, I'll finish enthusing about that and play you something else. This is Digital Underground with Piano Freak. It's the Old Smoky edit.

0: soul, fire. 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
1: A very interesting version of the Jackson 5's I Want You Back, called I Want You Forward by The Breakcracker. And that's a little beaut. Howard's up next, and he's got some surprises for me again today, because I didn't see his email telling me what he was going to play. Oh, naughty.
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Absolutely great. Paul Justice, If You Love Me, 1982, featuring an artist named Renda, written by a guy called Ted Ozaze, is a good example of electronic funk and soul.

every second. Cyril, Music of Life, 1978. This song was released on his fourth album, which was The Golden Touch, and featured Kay Garner and a lady called Sued Lover.

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Trelawney Davis is her full name and she comes from Miami, Florida.

0: Well, that was a different version there. Carol Douglas by Simple Heart, originally done by the Three Degrees. Absolutely amazing. She was born in New York and she followed her mother's footsteps and was a jazz singer.
1: Many thanks to Howard for a fantastic set. I am blown away, absolutely blown away. And I'm going to be pinching some of those songs. GW's next with a mix of an instrumental and one of the most famous speeches ever given.
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The Coldflow remix of a beautifully melodic song by Leon Ware, For the Rainbow. And here's Brian Jackson featuring Raheem Devon and Jay Ivey. It's Your World.

us to stay in our place and behave, to conform. 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Love is a suit of armor that's worn. 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Look at the rhythm we walk with, we are God's song. 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

0: Dios. From, for me, the greatest album of the year, that was Brian Jackson featuring Raheem Devon and J.I.V. It's Your World. The album is absolutely superb. If you haven't got it, get out and buy it. It's jazz time.
1: Jazz Funk Friday.

The sound of Grant Green in the middle, a very blaxploitation soundtrack, absolute belter. And here's a guy who's from New Zealand. It's just been released. His name's Finn Rees, and this is so vibrant it hurts. I just want to dance and sing to this. Another Spring.

a fabulous version of Brass Constructions Moving by Channel Band de Emilio Guerrero. And I don't know how hard I've worked to get that right. Next, it's a Paul Murphy edit of Makito and his orchestra and Macho. This is amazing and brings back so many memories.

New Zealander Lance Ferguson, although he lives in Australia these days, with his version of EWF's Running, and it is fantastic. Next is John Klemmer with Brasilia. John is a fabulous musician. He plays sax, flute, kalimba, keyboards, guitar and clarinet. And, well, I certainly can't match him on that, any of that.

Whoa, that's a belter. Next, it's Herbie Mann. And, well, Herbie, he was one of the jazz greats. He recorded Afro-Cuban jazz in 1959, then toured Brazil in 61, and recorded with Antonio Carlos Jobim and Baden Powell, which helped popularise bossa nova in the States and Europe. This is the 70s, though. Time to make a disco record. Hijack.

Paulino Da Costa, Love Till the End of Time. That has got to be one of my all-time favourite records. And here's another one. This is Eddie Russ, Zayas.

0: yet again, it's time to go, and we must leave you. As I say, I always say every week I could play on for hours, but they won't let me. Will they, Howard?
1: No, they certainly won't.
0: No, unfortunately, other people want to come on. So, we'll see you next week with some more marvellous music. Bye-bye now.
1: Bye.

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You're listening to Radio Leyland, and this is the Radioactive Rock Show. 2.5 hours of great new rock music every week of the year. Big thanks to Mark Warburton, our rocking reverend, who you've been listening to for the last couple of hours. That's if you're listening to us on the Monday night. If you're listening to the repeat, then welcome along again. Right, full show tonight, lots to get through, so we'll crack straight on. And we're

of these songs. Recorded live with no overdubs, he brings a sort of vocal presence which balances the gravity of Tom Waits' writing with a tenderness and a vulnerability all of his own. Right? I love it. This is his version of Downtown Train. It is Eddie Scholar, and it's from his Blind Love EP. Then we're going to listen to Gyasi, and it's from his brand new album, Songs from the Holler. It's out now. It's on the Alive Natural Sound Records label. And he's, if you know the name, you'll know that he is a brilliant guitarist, but he's done something a little different with this new album. He trades his rock and roll for the sounds of home, because he was born and raised in the rugged hills of a West Virginia holler. He returns to his roots and the mountains and celebrates the music he first encountered as a child. It's a vibrant folk blues album, and it captures, you know, it captures the sounds that he would have seen as and heard as a child. It's called Preaching. It's from his album Songs from the Holler. It's Gyasi, and you're going to hear him straight after Eddie Scholar, Downtown Train. 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

Eddie Scholar with Downtown Train was the first one, and Preaching from Garcey was the second. Now we're going to listen to a gentleman from the west coast of Scotland. He's called Neil James Parkinson, and he blends his love of rock with his roots with some rather individual acoustic music. Played his first live show at 13 and realised that music was the career he wanted to pursue. This is his new single. It is called Something in the Orange. It's out on Friday. And, yeah, it's a great song. Absolutely terrific. Do check him out. Neil James Parkinson and his new single, Something in the Orange. That's up next. Then we're going to listen to the Schifrin Alliance with their new single, On the Edge of Rain. It's about the interaction of human souls, about the tension, dichotomy between rainy and sunny states of mind. It's about the impossibility of both souls coexisting. And it's from his album, which is out on November the 7th, called In the Dimension of Blues. So at 18X2, Schifrin Alliance, On the Edge of Rain, will play straight after Something in the Orange. This is a great new track from Neil James Parkinson.

money for me. You are too sunny for me, baby. 'Cause I was born on the edge of rain. You are on the sunny side, baby, but it's too bright for me. You're on the sunny side, baby, but it's too bright for me. It's too bright for me, baby, 'cause I was born

On the Edge of Rain, that's Chiffrin Alliance, and before that, Something in the Orange from Neil James Parkinson. Now, this is a new record from Chimpan A. You all heard of Chimpanzee? This is Chimpan A. They're a Welsh duo, and this also features the voice and guitar of Andy Fairweather Lowe. This is out now on the Tiger Moth label. It's called An Eye for an Eye, and it's Chimpan A. Do have a listen to it and check him out. Next, after that, we're going to listen to French prog powerhouse Lalou. And they have released an instrumental version of the track Eco. And it features Asia's drummer, Virgil Donati, originally appearing on their album A Mythmaker's Demise, which is out on the Frontiers Music label. It's the Machine song. It's the lyrics are written as a robot, so taking the vocals away hasn't really removed too much. It lets the song speak. So that's Eco from Lalou featuring Virgil Donati. We'll play after Chimpan A with their great new single, An Eye for an Eye.

the way from France, that's the Lou with Eco, and before that, Chimpanzee, an eye for an eye. Now, from Germany, from Kiel in Germany, this is a title track from an upcoming album from Oak Farm. It's called, the album and the track are called, Too Hard for Some, Too Soft for Others. It's out on October the 3rd, and you can pre-order it on Bandcamp as well as on the label's website. So Oak Farm with their new track, Too Hard for Some, Too Soft for Others. It's the title track from their upcoming album. Then, if you were lucky enough to catch them on their recent dates, I believe they've still got a couple left in Birmingham, London. The Molotovs are out on tour, and their new single is out. It's been out for a week or a couple of weeks, and it's called Erbia. So do enjoy these. The Molotovs with Erbia play straight after. Too Hard for Some, Too Soft for Others. It's Oak Farm from Kiel in Germany. You're listening to the Radioactive Rock Show. This is Radio Leyland.

There you go. It was Erbia from the Molotovs. And before that, Too Hard for Some, Too Soft for Others from Oak Farm. Now, we are going to listen to a new single called Who Would Have Known. It's from Jade Elephant and it's from their upcoming album. And I think it shows a softer side to the band from Canada, but keeps the energy that they're known for. Yeah, Who Would Have Known from Jade Elephant. That's up next. Then we're going to listen to Richie Cross. It's from his album Bridging the Gap, which is his debut album, and this is the final track from it. It's called Seven Seas, and it's built around sort of imagery of open water, an undertow, and a worn-out compass. And the song follows a narrator moving from doubt to clarity, anchored by a single whispered reminder that reframes everything. Musically, it threads sort of punky urgency through melodic hooks, and yeah, I think it's a great track. The album looks at life from lots of angles, but it comes back to how we live, what we learn, and what we leave behind. It's called Bridging the Gap, and the track's called Seven Seas from Richie Cross, which is going to follow Who Would Have Known, the latest track, or the latest single from Jade Elephant.

Seven Seas there from Richie Cross, and before that, Jade Elephant. Who would have known? Okay, up next, we've got The Funeral Portrait and a single from them entitled Voodoo Doll. This is in advance of their UK and European tour, which kicks off in January, and they're going to be supporting the Black Veil Brides on their Vindication tour, and they're going to be in the Victoria Warehouse in Manchester on Friday the 15th of January. The Funeral Portrait. This is Voodoo Doll.

There you go, Voodoo Doll there from the Funeral Portrait. Now we're going to listen to Mason and their new track called Hanging by a Thread. Their new album, which is out on Friday, it's called The Edge of Destruction. It's out on the Aeonian Records label. But this is the latest single from it. It's a rocking track from the album. It was originally partially demoed for their previous album, but was left unfinished, so they've done it for this one. Hanging by a Thread, these are Mason.

Yeah, they are hanging by a thread. That was Mason, their new single. Now, we're going to listen to Mikey Ball and The Company. This is their single Warning Signs, which was out a week or so ago. It's classic rootsy rock with a great big-hearted feel. Hooky guitars, strong vocals, lots of swagger. Yeah, somewhere between Thin Lizzy and Tom Petty, I would have said. But yeah, if you like that, you'll like this. It's called Warning Signs, and it's Mikey Ball and The Company. Then we're heading for Canada, and we're going to listen to Theory of a Dead Man, their new EP. Part 1 Funeral Songs is out now on the 1RPM label, and this is the latest single from it. It's called Monster Truck. It's got a great video, and it delivers their signature mix of gritty riffs, anthemic hooks, and a sense of urgency. It's called Monster Truck, Theory of a Dead Man. That plays after Warning Signs from Mikey Ball and The Company.

You get a chance to go and see them live. They're terrific. Theory of a Dead Man with Monster Truck. And before that, Warning Signs from Mickey Ball and The Company. Now we're going to listen to Good Vibes Roller Coaster. This is a great sounding track, and it's from a rock and roll collective created by New Forest based songwriter and guitarist Matt Walton. It's it's got a terrific sound to it. The track was engineered by Gareth Matthews, and it's called We Stand Together. It's been re-released as part of a new playlist collecting the Good Vibes Roller Coaster singles so far. It's terrific. Good Vibes Roller Coaster, We Stand Together. That's up next. Then we're going to listen to the new single from Electric Guitars. They go for unconventional production on their new single. It's called What Are We Waiting For? It's actually not called What Are We Waiting For? Because that's the title of their upcoming album. The single is called Only In Your Head. It's out on Friday. And it offers another glimpse into this record that sort of reinvented the sonic identity of the band. It's a terrific record. I think it's the album is going to be brilliant. And, Only In Your Head, these are the Electric Guitars playing after We Stand Together, which is a great new single from the Good Vibes Roller Coaster. 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This is Radio Leyland.

They are the Electric Guitars, Only in Your Head, from their forthcoming album, that single out on Friday. And before that, We Stand Together from Good Vibes Roller Coaster. Now, they've got their debut album out. They're from Scotland and they're called Mean and Filthy. The album's called Lubricated Philosophy. It's a 10-track roller coaster of an album. Lots of influences there. And I don't know where you'd put it as far as genre goes. It's got everything. So, from the album, we've chosen to play Shades of Red from Mean and Filthy. That's up next. Then, out on tour, we're going to listen to the Hot 1-2. This autumn, they're out on tour, but the crowds are picking the set lists for each night. They're getting the names printed directly onto the merch, and they're louder than ever. They are the Hot 1-2 for you, and that's going to play straight after Shades of Red from Mean and Filthy. Do enjoy these two. 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

The Hot 1-2 for you. And before that, Shades of Red from Mean and Filthy. Now, from Leipzig in Germany, this is Godzilla in the Kitchen. Great name for a band that. They've released two instrumental albums. They've now signed with Tomsonen Records, and they're set to release their first collection of songs with vocals. So here from Godzilla in the Kitchen is a track called Termination Sequence.

Looking forward to that. So that was Termination Sequence from Godzilla in the Kitchen. Now, we've been waiting for a while. His new album is finally out from Gary John Barden, brilliant vocalist. And it's called Empowered Emotions. It's out now. And, it reaffirms his unmistakable voice and his relevance in melodic hard rock remains right up there. This is 25 years that he's been writing, creating and doing music. So, if you recognise the name, he was the singer on the early 80s albums by the Michael Schenker Group. And, he's got a great voice. This is called Masai Envy, and it's from the album Empowered Emotions from Gary John Barden. Do enjoy this one.

There you go, from Gary John Barden, Masai Envy. That's from his new album, Empowered Emotions. Up next, we've got Girish and the Chronicles, and their new single is called A New Spark. Something just went pop in the studio. Sorry, it's called A New Spark, and it's out ahead of their album Disintegrate, which is out later on this year. And they're also announced that they will support Guns N' Roses in Bangalore in India on November the 14th. So A New Spark there from Girish and the Chronicles is up next. Then from Rock and Roll Trailblazers, Dirty Honey. Their third album will be out shortly. It's called Catch My Butterfly. I think it's scheduled for a January release, but the first two singles are out. There's one of them. It's called Lights Out, all the way from Los Angeles in California. Dirty Honey, Lights Out, which is going to play after A New Spark, which is the latest single from Girish and the Chronicles.

Well, if the album's going to be like that, then I think we should get it pre-ordered now. Lights Out from Dirty Honey, and preceding that was A New Spark from Girish and the Chronicles. Now, Doro is not slowing down. She's the German metal queen. Her new album, Wild at Heart, special release tour edition, will be out later this year, right as her tour kicks off her Magic Winter Tour. So, preceding all that, new single, Rock You to Death, with a video shot in Sweden and stitched together with live footage from Wacken Open Air. It's a sing-along anthem, very much in the style of We Are the Metalheads, and I'm looking forward to the album. Doro Pesch and Wild at Heart special release with her new single, Rock You to Death. That's up next. Then we're going to Sweden and we're going to listen to Velveteen Queen's new single. It's the fourth from their album, The Greater Good, which is out now on the Silver Lining Music label. It's called Talk or Walk. It's a snarling rock and roll track and it's packed with attitude, grit, doesn't pull any punches. It's driven by brilliantly scuzzy guitar riffs and a great chorus that captures the chaos of a relationship on the edge. It's about frustration and demanding honesty when the excuses have run dry. Talk or Walk from Velveteen Queen will play straight after Rock You to Death, the new single from Doro Pesch.

Their sound is terrific. Velveteen Queen, Talk or Walk. And before that, Rocky to Death from Doro. Now, we're heading over to the States and LA in particular. Los Angeles metal band, Heretic. Or Heretic, if you want to call it that way. I have a new album, mate. It's called Shape of Things to Come. And it's on the Candle Poet Records label. 12-song EP, or 12-song LP even. And they've been arraigned. They were formed in the heavy metal movement of the 1980s. And they've spent the last four decades delivering crushing riffs, powerful songwriting, and uncompromising attitude. Shape of Things to Come, Heretic. That's up next. Then we're heading for New Zealand and to get some pretty in-your-face rock and roll from the guys in Pieces of Molly. This is called Skinwalker, and it's the follow-up to their single, which was out earlier in the year, Alligator. It's got a sort of Lenny Kravitz opening riff, but the band crank out the garage rock and roll, similar to the likes of Super Suckers meeting Motorhead. Yeah. You know where I'm coming from. They're also supporting Asomvel in November. And closest they're going to be to us would be Glasgow Classic Grand, I think. Or Leeds Key Club, 18th and 21st of November. There you next two. Skinwalker from Pieces of Molly will play after Shape of Things to Come from brilliant American band Heretic.

All the way from New Zealand, Pieces of Molly there with Skinwalker, and before that, American band Heretic with Shape of Things to Come. Right, up next, we're going to listen to Green Lung, and their fourth album, Necropolitan, is out now on the Nuclear Blast record label. And to celebrate that, their new single is out. It's called Dance.